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Yeah!

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0: We're sweating it out again today. High back into the upper 90s, close to record high territory. Feels like temperatures in triple digits. We could see a few showers pop, but most of us don't see a drop. And the temperature's not dropping much tonight, in the mid-70s for a low. And for our Thursday, pretty much the same story. Back into the upper 90s we go. Plenty more sunshine headed our way with just a few cooling showers. And feels like temperatures in triple digits. For your Weather Authority, I'm meteorologist Ron Rhodes.
1: Hey, a lot of people don't understand that that last song, There's Something Going On, by Frida. Frida is the actual dark-haired girl from ABBA, and the drummer on that song was Phil Collins. It's currently 72 degrees. It's going to be another hot one today, really hot, so stay inside as much as possible. Take plenty of breaks if you have to be outside. This is Jack on the Gen X Takeover with all the hits, Star 107.3.

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1: We're sweating it out again today. High back into the upper 90s, close to record high territory. Feels like temperatures in triple digits. We could see a few showers pop, but most of us don't see a drop. And the temperature's not dropping much tonight, in the mid-70s for a low. And for our Thursday, pretty much the same story. Back into the upper 90s we go. Plenty more sunshine headed our way with just a few cooling showers. And feels like temperatures in triple digits. For your Weather Authority, I'm meteorologist Ron Rhodes.
2: It is currently 72 degrees. It is going to be a hot one today. I want to let the community know that at 4 p.m. tomorrow afternoon, evening, at Christ of Calvary Church at 114 Comanche Lane, that's out in the Clayton area, there will be a prayer and candlelight vigil for baby Grayson, who we all know tragically passed away. But it will start at 4 p.m. and everyone in the community is welcome to attend, and along with the first responders. Let's get back to some music. 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
10: Ladies and gentlemen, a man who needs no introduction, Mr. Mustang himself, Mark Bowers.
11: Hey, hey, good morning, everybody, and welcome to the Mustang Report.
12: Good morning, Mark.
11: Jack.
13: Good morning.
11: Good morning, Jerry. How you doing this morning?
13: Just fine.
12: Living the dream.
11: Good, good. Jack, I love the shirt, man.
12: Thank you. It's my Stitch shirt.
11: Tell you what, you never disappoint, son. I'm telling you.
12: I try.
11: Good deal. Yeah, I love that.
12: My wife got me a new IU shirt for my birthday, so.
11: She did.
12: Yeah, I'll probably wear that maybe Friday.
11: About Friday?
12: Yeah.
11: Yeah, I bet you'll wear it when UK and IU play in basketball, won't you?
12: I will.
11: Yeah.
12: It's a nice shirt, actually.
11: Yeah, yeah, I bet it is. I bet it is. Man, I tell you what, guys, it was a humdinger of a volleyball game last night over at the Mustang Gym. Took on Henderson County Lady Colonels. The Lady Mustangs won the first set 27-25, so that went a little overtime right there. Because you go to 25, you got to win by two.
13: Got to win by two.
11: Yeah. So the next two sets, Lady Mustangs dropped both of the next two sets, 16-25 and 20-25. So you're down two, and Henderson can wrap it up in that fourth one. So Lady Mustangs pull it out, 25-23. And then they go to the fifth one, which don't go to 25.
13: It goes 15.
11: Goes to 15.
13: Still win by two.
11: Yes, sir. Got to win by two. So they win it 15-9. And so, tell you what.
13: That's a very, very, very good Henderson team.
11: That's a very good Henderson team. They've they played a good schedule.
13: Mm-hmm.
11: Their record don't show that they're great, but pretty good.
13: They're one of the best teams in the second region.
11: They are. They are. Eight and I think they fell to 8-6. They come in 8-5, so they're 8-6 now.
13: But you have to look who's on their schedule, too. They play some very, very good teams.
11: They play at least two, maybe three Evansville teams.
13: Mm-hmm.
11: Yeah, so there you go. They play all the Owensboro teams. And of course we do too, but
13: right.
11: Anyway, Lady Mustangs go to 20-3 on the year, Jerry. How about that? Only the second volleyball team in Muhlenberg County history to go to win 20 games.
13: This may end up being our best volleyball team ever.
11: Oh, it could be. All around.
13: Now I know, you know, while it seems like we've got a long history, we really don't have a long history for our sports.
11: Mm-hmm.
13: So
11: not really. Not really. You know, I remember back in the early teens,
13: mm-hmm.
11: Coming to watch them a little bit, Brooklyn Yonts.
13: Mm-hmm.
11: Her mom and my wife were classmates.
13: Yeah.
11: And so we used to come watch her son. Yeah, she was an outstanding player.
13: Yes, she was a good player.
11: Pretty good team there that mm-hmm. she was on, yeah. They were fun to watch, I tell you that. Anyway, Lady Mustangs win it 3-2, 27-25, 16-25, 20-25, 25-23, and 15-9. And so, there you go. We'll be off tonight because it's Wednesday. And I think they play again, I believe it's Thursday, it's on the road. And so we'll be telling you about that. Jack, can you see that schedule there? Let's see here. 17th would be, that's at Todd County. That's at Todd County Central. There you go. That's on the 17th. That'll be a 5:30 start for that one. All right, more scores from around the area. Livingston Central over Union County, 3-0. Whitesville Trinity over Evanston County, 3-1. No score from Murray and Callaway or Caverna and Hart County. South Warren over Warren Central, 3-0. They're on our schedule again, South Warren.
13: South Warren's a pretty good team.
11: I think they're like 17-5.
13: Yeah, they're a pretty good team.
11: They are that. No score from Butler and McLean. Logan over Franklin Simpson, 3-0. No score from Meade and Cloverport or Warren East and Glasgow. Marshall and Community Christian took all five sets for the Red Devils to beat Davis County Panthers, 3-2. That was a tough one. I read a little bit about that this morning. That went back and forth the whole game. So,
13: well, that's two pretty good quality teams.
11: They are that. No score from Crittenden and UHA or Madisonville Heritage Christian. Bowen Green over Greenwood, 3-0. No score from Christian County and Todd Central. Apollo over Catholic, 3-0. Catholic kind of on rough times right now.
13: Yeah, they're not, but Apollo's awful good.
11: Apollo's really good.
13: Yeah.
11: They are. They're really good. That's probably the best team we've played so far. We played them twice.
13: Yeah, I think they're probably arguably the best team in the regional.
11: I believe they are. So, they've only lost one game, and that was, I think, maybe to a Louisville school, mm-hmm. maybe. Something like that, yeah. Anyway, Apollo wins at 3-0. Webster County over Hopkins Central, 3-0. Caldwell over Caldwell and Graves, no score from that one. Lyon over Trigg, 3-2. And Ohio beat Breck, 3-2. So there you go. One soccer score. It was Muhlenberg 5 and Caldwell 2. Got a few stats from that one. Coach Grant Sharp sent these to me. And Christian Hudson had a goal. Let's see. Christian Escobar.
13: Mm-hmm.
11: And Hudson Bruce. Cam Gettings and Brock Guffey had the goals. Mason Hobgood had 8 saves, and Madden Durham had 3 saves. So they swapped up goals mm-hmm. there. Yeah. That's always good. You have a backup goalie there.
13: Well, you better have a good backup goalie.
11: Yeah, you better.
13: It's
11: you
13: like
11: better.
13: Any other thing. You got to have depth.
11: You do. You absolutely do. That is for sure. All right. Let's see now what else we got. We got to tell you what, Jerry. We got the AP Top 25 in college football. Got a few things in football here. Then I want to talk a little bit about the U of L Cardinals and their partnership with Ripple XRP. I'm gonna see how you feel about that. Let's get AP top 25 in college football. I thought I had that here. Well, let's see. Oh, it's the power rankings for SEC. What did I do with that? Well,
13: while you're doing that, let me kind of cover who's playing who this coming week.
11: There you go.
13: And give you a little recap of last week. I think I'll do the recap first.
11: Okay.
13: And I'm just going to do for the whole season.
11: All right.
13: UK right now sits at 1-1.
11: Mm-hmm.
13: Of course, they defeated Youngstown State 45-13.
11: Mm-hmm.
13: And lost to Alabama.
11: Lost to Alabama.
12: I thought they should have beat Alabama.
13: As we picked, I know y'all kind of picked UK begrudgingly.
11: I didn't want to pick Alabama, but I did think
13: the game would be close. I was really disappointed in UK's offense. And I know offense
11: in the second
13: half,
11: especially.
13: Yeah. Well, the first half, the only touchdown they had early was the defensive touchdown.
11: That's true.
13: They still kind of struggled.
12: I read an article that the quarterback is having issues with Will Stein, where he wants to call the plays.
13: Mm-hmm.
12: And Will Stein's like, I'm the coach. I tell you what you're doing. You don't tell me what you're doing. And he was like, well, I can take my NIL money and leave.
13: Yeah.
11: You can leave, but you leave the money here.
13: Y'all may know more about this. On the NIL money, do they get all this money at one time, or is it laid out in increments?
11: Yeah, I couldn't tell you.
13: You know, I've always wondered that, because if that was the problem, say, take what money we've given you now, we'll take that other money and do something else, or do they automatically get the whole thing? I don't know.
12: Well, it probably depends on the school, because I know, like, 2024, the center for Indiana, he got $300,000 NIL money. He got it all at one time, and it was midway through the season.
11: Mm-hmm.
12: Fernando Mendoza got $1 million up front and then $1.2 million midway through the season.
11: Mm-hmm.
12: So, could be, you know, depending on the amount of money involved, and each school just decide how they want to do it.
13: Yeah. Mm-hmm. See, and here, if I were the GM of some of these college teams, I would never give you all your money at one time, because
11: no,
13: I could see that being a detriment.
11: Mm.
13: Two, I heard this the other day, you know, and I'll go ahead and get to them right now. Louisville's 1-1. Of course, they lost to Ole Miss 41-38 on a mm-hmm. buzzer beater.
11: That was a heck of a game, man.
13: Heck of a game.
11: Mm-hmm.
13: And then defeated Villanova. I was there, 59-13.
11: Oh, you was there?
13: Yeah. I'm going again Saturday to watch them play SMU.
11: So, oh, man, that'd be a good one.
13: It's going to be hot.
11: Yeah, oh, yeah,
13: but
11: it will be.
13: Anyway, Louisville right now, and I know it's early season, but Jeff Brohm's always had this problem. His teams, a lot of times, are not real disciplined. Mm-hmm. They will get terrible penalties.
11: Oh, yeah.
13: So, mm-hmm. if you're treating these kids now like professionals, you're painting them like professionals,
11: mm-hmm.
13: why can you not fine them like professionals? You know, a lot of the pro teams, if you do something like that, you get fined out of your paycheck, you know, especially like for unsportsmanlike conduct. You know, mm-hmm. anything that's really bad, they can fine you. If you're late for a meeting, stuff like that.
11: Mm-hmm.
13: I would want it where not only I control, you know, how much money they got and when,
11: because
13: mm-hmm. I want them playing hard the whole year.
11: Yeah.
13: And if I see they're slacking off, not doing right, we may hold some of your money here.
11: Yeah, you know, I'm sure there's
13: legalities where you cannot do that.
11: Yeah.
13: But they don't have a union, or they, you know.
11: True.
13: So
11: the money they're getting from outside, they probably can't control that to a certain extent. But the money that they're getting from the school,
13: mm-hmm.
11: they can control that.
13: Exactly.
11: Yeah, I'm sure that's laid out in increments, like you was talking about a minute ago.
13: Yeah.
11: I don't know if they get it monthly or weekly or biweekly or how that would, you know, but. Or maybe after the season. I don't know. I don't know how that would work.
13: Yeah.
11: I'd say they get some during the season.
13: Yeah.
11: You know, but I don't know how that's laid out.
13: And still, one of the best things, rather than taking their money, is setting them on the bench sometimes.
11: Yes,
13: that
11: sir.
13: Bench time, still, I don't care what you're doing. If you're really there to compete, That bench makes you look at things different sometimes.
11: It does. You know, like him or not, and I like some things he said, Bob Knight just nailed it when he said, you know, rear end meets bench. I mean, he didn't say rear end,
13: right.
11: You know. And rear end sends message to brain to play better.
13: Yep.
11: Yeah.
13: Yeah,
12: I mean,
11: he gets up off a bench and plays better.
12: Yeah. Bobby Knight didn't have to sit Steve Alford that game. NCAA said he didn't violate any rules, and he still set him.
11: Set him anyway.
12: Yeah, this is my team.
11: I was listening to an interview with Steve Alford yesterday, and I was talking about NIL. He's the interviewer said, "How do you think
13: where is he now?"
11: Alford,
12: Nevada Wolfpack,
11: Nevada,
13: okay.
11: Yeah. University of Nevada, yeah. Is it Reno, I guess?
12: Yeah.
11: Nevada, Reno.
13: Yeah.
11: Anyway, the interviewer asked him how he thought Coach Knight would have dealt with the NIL. He said, well, first thing he would have done, we would have had to donate our NIL to the library fund. He said he would have had us. He wouldn't have let us walk around with all this money, you know, he wouldn't.
12: I caught part of that interview.
11: But he
12: turned around and he said, well, he taught me, you know, besides improving me at the game, he taught me a lot of life lessons I needed.
11: Oh, yeah. Heck yeah.
12: You know, love him or hate him. Yeah. He was the general. You did what the general said. Didn't matter who you were.
11: That's true. Didn't matter who you were. If he's Steve Alford or the last guy on the bench, you know.
13: A little quick Bobby Knight story. I had gone to St. Louis to a coaches conference.
11: Mm-hmm.
13: And... anyway, so after the coach conference, I got on the bus and I was going back to my motel where I was staying. Well, Bobby Knight gets on the bus with me.
11: Mm-hmm.
13: Not with me, but, you know, he gets on the bus. Well, he sits next to me, though.
11: Mm-hmm.
13: So we're sitting there. He goes, he's a really nice guy.
11: Mm-hmm.
13: And I was kind of shocked because I'll be nervous. I was a little bit nervous.
11: Yeah, I bet.
13: Yeah. Because when he was up there talking and showing stuff, it was no games. It was all business, and he was gruff as ever.
11: Mm-hmm.
13: And he says, where are you from? And I said, I live in Kentucky. Well, that's a mark. You know, of course, he added some expletives. He added some stuff to it. And I said, well, you know, while I know UK and I respect him, I'm a Louisville fan. Well, that's not even, you know, he went into all that. But then he goes, where about in Kentucky you from? I said, Muhlenberg County. He said, I've been there many times. I said, what?
11: Fishing, I bet.
13: Out of TVA.
11: Really? At TVA?
13: Yes.
11: Oh, really?
13: He has a friend, and he would not tell me who. He said, I will not divulge that.
11: Mm-hmm.
13: And that's exactly what he goes, I will not divulge that.
11: Huh.
13: He said, I have a friend that has connections, and I go hunting and fishing at TVA several times a year.
11: How about that? That's pretty cool.
13: So, I thought that was a cool story.
11: Yeah, no
13: he
11: doubt.
13: Said, I'm usually in and out, and nobody ever knows who I am.
11: Yeah.
13: He said, that's one of the things I like about doing stuff in other states. Most people don't know me.
11: You know, I wonder if...
13: And he ended up, he talked, and we talked basketball.
11: Mm-hmm.
13: I was very impressed with him. I liked him. I'll just be honest.
11: I'm sure just sitting and talking, you know, away from cameras and stuff. I'm sure he's a good, interview. Good.
13: Yeah. Of course, you got
11: to talk to.
13: If you remember Landon Turner, you know, he was paralyzed.
11: Yes, sir. Car wreck.
13: He paid for everything. All of his medical, he paid for everything.
11: Bought his wheelchair, the whole deal.
13: The van.
11: The van.
13: Everything. Mm-hmm. So that's.
11: Yeah.
13: So say what you want about, you know, all the antics and all that. And yes, they were, some of them egregious and some of them, you know, just very bad. The man had a heart, and I think behind the scenes, he was probably a really good person.
11: Probably was.
13: You know, that was the impression I've been left with.
11: Yeah. For sure.
12: You know, no other fans, I think, would love their coach the way that, you know, Indiana fans love Bobby Knight. Yeah. I mean, he threw a chair across the floor.
13: Yeah.
12: And he got a standing ovation when he was escorted out of the gym.
11: Well, did y'all hear that? Did y'all see the interview with David Letterman when that happened?

0: local school that people follow here, Murray State, 1-2. They lost to Eastern Illinois, lost to Middle Tennessee 38-14, but they defeated Valpo this past week 27-18.
1: Yeah. Good deal.
0: So
1: Murray gets back on the winning side.
0: Yep. And coming up this week, UK.
1: Oh.
0: Texas A&M.
1: Tough. Not, I don't know if it's tough, as tough as Alabama or not, but it's on the road, Jerry.
0: Texas A&M's ranked higher than Alabama, aren't they?
1: Yes, they are.
2: Mm-hmm. Yeah.
1: I tell you what, I've got their rankings here. We'll go okay. through them and see.
0: Okay. Let me get our other couple games here.
1: Yeah.
0: Louisville plays SMU. Huge game. Probably Louisville's right now.
1: That's at home, isn't it?
0: It's at home, and it's probably their most important game because even though they got beat by Ole Miss and they've got a loss.
1: Mm-hmm.
0: This is the biggest conference game they will have the whole year.
1: Oh, yeah.
0: This could determine the whole season right here. Because if you don't win this game, you're probably out of the conference mix already with 18 teams in the conference. Western plays
2: IU.
0: Western, my God.
1: They were threatening to strike.
2: That's a $1.1 million payday for them.
0: Yeah.
1: $1.1 million, yeah.
0: Yeah, yep. And Murray State plays Oklahoma State.
1: Oklahoma State.
0: Yeah.
1: Boy, and Oklahoma State's coming off a big win.
0: Yeah, over Oregon.
1: Well, yeah, over Oregon.
0: Yeah. So, anyway, I'll let you get to the top 25 now.
1: Appreciate that, Jerry. That's some good stuff there. Number 25, what starts is AP top 25, college football, of course. Number 25 is Virginia. The Wahoos are 2-0, and they're going to visit West Virginia this coming weekend, the 19th. That's a 7:30 start. Number 24 is Oklahoma. The Sooners are 1-1. And they're going to visit, they're going to host New Mexico, and that is also Saturday. Like we said, University of Louisville, 1-1, going to host SMU. That's a 3:30 start Eastern time. So
0: 2:30 our time, yes.
1: 2:30 our time. That should be a nationally televised game there. Should be.
0: Yes, it is on ESPN2.
1: ESPN2.
0: UK is on ESPN playing Texas A&M.
1: ESPN playing Texas A&M. There you go. Yeah. Number 22 is Houston. The Cougars are 2-0, and they're going to be at Texas Tech, the Red Raiders. And that is a Friday night game.
0: That's here. a Friday night game.
1: That's a 7 o'clock start. Number 21 is Oregon, the Quack Attack. They dropped 15 spots, Jerry.
0: They
1: dropped
0: didn't look
1: 15
0: very good.
1: Spots. They didn't. They didn't at all. Their offense sputtered.
0: I watched some of that game. They did not look good.
1: They may be missing Will Stein, you know, so could be. They're at 21, and they're going to host the Portland State Vikings, and that is Friday. That's a Friday night game, 10:30 start on the East Coast.
2: And I showed you that video, Mark, the Oregon player, when the I think it was the quarterback was running it in, jumped over one guy, then the Oregon player went to go tackle him in the end zone, knocked himself out.
1: Knock himself out. He did.
2: You know, it's like just.
1: That was crazy, man.
2: You can look down where your feet are and see that it's a different color, so you know you're in the end zone.
1: Yeah, there's no sense in tackling.
2: No sense in jumping.
1: He's in.
0: Exactly.
2: And then you knock yourself out on national.
1: Number 20 is Missouri. They're up 3 from last week, 2-0, and they're going to host Troy. That is Saturday night, 6 o'clock start for that one. Number 19 is Michigan. Wolverines are 2-0. And they're going to host UTEP. That's Saturday. It's a 2:30 start at the Big House. Number 18 is Iowa. And the Hawkeyes are 2-0. And they're going to host the Northern Iowa Panthers. That's Saturday. That's a 3 o'clock start. Number 17 is Utah. The Running Utes are 2-0. And they're going to host their neighbors, Utah State.
0: And I know you probably didn't watch Utah. Since Louisville played Friday night, I had a whole day of watching sports on college football on Saturday. Utah runs an offense where 70% of the time they're playing two quarterbacks.
1: Really?
0: It makes it
1: wow.
0: very interesting because they can line up next to each other. They got kind of a running quarterback. They've got a throwing quarterback.
1: Mm-hmm.
0: And they're right next to each other. You don't know which one's going to get it sometime.
1: Wow. So they just... You just had to guess.
0: Yes. It was very interesting.
1: That'd be hard to cover, wouldn't it, Jerry?
0: Yes. And the running quarterback, of course, would go out for screens and stuff when it would go to the pass. It's it's very interesting. Man. And the running quarterback, of course, he can throw a little bit too.
1: Yeah, yeah.
0: So it's
1: that's hard to cover there, man.
2: That's about like giving the.
0: I haven't seen that before, and I'm wondering now if that could be a new.

0: wrinkle we start throwing in?
1: Could be. But that kind of reminds me of how some teams will, since you can have the same number, multiple people with the same number in college, they'll put the give the kicker the same number as the starting QB.
0: Mm-hmm.
2: Yeah.
1: And if you're not paying attention with the, you know, no names on the jersey, because a lot of schools are like that, Indiana's one of them.
2: Yeah.
1: Well, it's going to be. They line up in shotgun for a pass, or was that the punter?
2: Yeah. You know, you do that in basketball, you get a technical foul.
1: Yeah.
3: Right.
2: Believe me, I know. Yeah.
3: Yeah.
2: Okay, next is SMU, and we talked about them. 2-0, they're going to travel to the Derby City to take on the Cardinals, and that is the 2:30 start, like we said, on Saturday.
3: Mm-hmm.
2: And SMU's up 1 from last week. Number 15 is the Tennessee Vols, and they're up 3 from last week, 2-0, and they're going to travel down to Georgia to take on Kennesaw State. That's where the old judge that was the baseball commissioner got his name, I guess. He's from Kennesaw, Georgia.
0: Kennesaw Mountain Landis.
2: Kennesaw Mountain Landis.
0: Yes.
2: Yes, sir. Let's see. That's a 6:45 start in Knoxville. Number 14 is Penn State. The Nittany's are 2-0, and they're going to host Buffalo, and that is Saturday at 11 a.m. They're up 2 from last week. Number 13 is Texas Tech. The Red Raiders are 2-0, and they're going to travel over to their neighbors. Actually, the neighbors are going to travel to them, Houston. They'll be playing Houston. That's a 7 o'clock start on Friday night. That's a Friday night game. Number 12 is USC. USC, the Trojans are 3-0, up 2 from last week. They're going to be at Rutgers all the way across the country to take on the University of New Jersey. Rutgers, it's a 2:30 start.
0: Which would be what time is that, Jack? California time, Southern Cal.
1: Three hours.
0: 3 hours.
2: So three hours.
0: Yeah. That'd be 11:30 their time then.
1: Yep.
2: Yeah, 11:30. That's kind of early.
0: That's early for those boys.
2: Plus you got to travel. All that travel.
0: Well, surely they'll travel. I would think Thursday.
2: Thursday probably. They'll probably be there Thursday.
0: Mm-hmm.
2: Yeah, I would say so. I think you're right. Number 11 is BYU. They're up 4 from last week. They're 2-0, and they're at Colorado State. That's a neighbor, and Saturday. That'll be a 6:30 start. Number 10 is Alabama. The Tide is 2-0, and they're up 2 from last week, and they're going to be hosting Florida State. Could be an interesting game.
0: I think that could be a good game. And I, even after watching Alabama, they're good. They're really good.
2: Mm-hmm. Their defense is outstanding.
0: But I'm still not sure how good they are.
2: Yeah. Compared to some other teams.
0: Right.
2: Yeah,
0: right.
2: It's ranked above them.
0: Yeah. I think they're probably third or fourth right now at SEC.
2: Probably. I'd say you're right. Third or fourth. Behind Georgia, probably LSU and Ole Miss.
0: Texas A&M, too, maybe.
2: Texas A&M, yeah. You keep forgetting about them.
0: Yeah.
2: And Texas. How about Texas? Heck, they're number one.
0: Yeah.
2: Bama may be sixth.
0: Because I'm like you, I keep forgetting about the Texas teams.
2: Yeah, Texas is in the league, too.
0: I mean, yes.
2: We do forget about them because, you know, they're a Big 12 team, you know.
0: Yeah.
2: Let's see. So, Bama is, like I said, up 2 from last week, going to host Florida State. That's 2:30 start. That'll be nationally televised. Mm-hmm. I'd say probably ABC.
0: Yes.
2: We'll hold that one. Number 9 is Texas A&M. The aforementioned, they're up 1 from last week. They're 2-0, and they're going to host the Wildcats of Kentucky, and that'll be a 2:30 start on ESPN, Jerry, right?
0: Yep.
2: Number 8 is Ole Miss, and Ole Miss is up 1 from last week. They're 2-0, and they're going to travel down to the Bayou to take on
0: LSU. That will be an interesting game.
2: Tell you what, Lane Kiffin will have to have security all around him, won't he?
0: Oh, yeah. But, you know, I've listened to a little bit of the Ole Miss stuff. There's a lot of people, though, that realize that before Lane Kiffin got there, they weren't as good.
2: They weren't.
0: And so while they're aggravated with him, I think, they're still, you know, it's not the hostility you would think with a lot of them.
2: Yeah.
0: Now, some there is, yes. But,
2: you know, there's nice folks in Mississippi.
0: Yeah.
2: They're nice people, you know, down there.
0: I saw the Dr. Pepper commercial right after he left. Mm-hmm. And, you know, he gets stopped and they said, you need to stay in your lane.
2: Pretty cool.
0: So that was, I thought that was good.
2: Anyway, Ole Miss will travel down to LSU, down to the Bayou, and Ole Miss is at LSU,
0: yes.
2: And that's a 6:30 start.
0: Can you imagine if that was at Ole Miss?
2: Oh, man.
0: Oh.
2: Woo, you wouldn't be able to get within 10 miles of the place, man.
0: Oh, no.
2: Unbelievable. It'd be crazy.
0: Yeah.
2: Tickets would be through the roof.
0: Yes.
2: Yeah, of course, you know, LSU, tickets are still pretty tough there, and that's a big place.
0: They're still in the SEC, right? We talked about that last week.
2: The LSU, they're still in there.
0: I told you they would be.
2: They're right. That's too much money involved there.
0: And both of them end up walking a lot of their stuff back.
2: Yeah.
0: You know.
2: They did. Yeah,
0: know, both. Because a lot of times we will say things out of spite, out of anger,
2: mm-hmm.
0: or a quick response before you have time to think. Mm-hmm. And both of them walk back several things that was said and mm-hmm. thought and all that. So
2: LSU pulled out on the guys. They actually signed a couple of players, which filled their roster up.
0: And dropped the two NFL guys.
2: Right, so. Dropped the two NFL guys for sure. Yeah. Number six is Ohio State. They dropped five from last week after blowing that one to Texas. So... Yeah, man, I tell you what.
1: You know, if it would have been back and forth the entire game, Ohio State probably would only drop one or two spots.
2: Yeah.
1: But when you just totally break down in the fourth quarter.
2: Yeah, yeah. I mean, they had a 20-point lead in the fourth quarter, man. Yeah. I thought, that's when I went to bed.
0: Well, and I'm kind of like you. I was channel surfing. You know, of course, mm-hmm. I started out watching the game. They built a lead, and I thought, this is over.
2: Yeah.
0: So I'd switched over, was watching other things, watching some West Coast games. And as you do so, I thought, well, I'm just going to just see how bad it is right now.
2: Yeah.
0: Well, I ended up staying there because mm-hmm. I think it was about 4 minutes left in the game when I went back to it, and I was in shock.
2: Yeah.
0: So it's
2: no doubt about it. You know, I didn't see it till the next morning when I got up and I turned on the ESPN, and there it was.
0: Yeah.
2: So crazy. Okay, Ohio State's number six, and they're 1-1.
0: Mm-hmm.
2: Dropped five from last week. Going to host Kent State, and that'll be 11 a.m. start at the Shoe.
0: Yeah.
2: And number five is Miami, and the Hurricanes are 2-0. They had dropped two from last, actually up two from last week. Going to be at Wake Forest. That should be a breeze. Should be. Wake is not all that good. 6:30 start. That is on Friday. That's a Friday game.
0: That's a Friday game.
2: Number four is Indiana, and they're up one from last week. The Hoosiers are 2-0, and they're going to host Western Kentucky University. Better strap it down, Hilltoppers. Tell you what.
0: I hate to say it, it's going to be 3-0.
2: Yeah, it's going to be 3-0.
1: I love to say it.
2: I love to say it. That's a Saturday game. That's a 3 o'clock start.
0: Yep.
2: 3 o'clock start. Number three is Notre Dame. They stood pat from last week. They were 3 last week, 2-0, and they're going to host Michigan State, and that'll be Saturday 6:30. That'll be on NBC.
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2: Thank you, AI. Appreciate that. And Michigan State and Notre Dame. That'll be a 6:30 start on NBC, or shall we say NDC?
0: Yes.
2: Yeah. Number two is Georgia. The Bulldogs are 2-0, and they're going to be at Arkansas. That should be a cakewalk.
0: Arkansas. I watched a little
2: worst
0: bit of their
2: team
0: game.
2: In the league, man.
0: They're not very good.
2: They're not at all. And that's a 11 o'clock start on Saturday.
0: Yeah, I think Cal is getting all the chicken money.
2: Cal's getting all the chicken money. You're right. And Walmart money,
0: and
2: too.
0: And the Walmart
1: money. Is he going through a divorce?
2: Cal?
1: Yeah.
0: No idea.
2: Divorcing UK fans, probably.
1: Well, I saw something where he's got involved with one of his assistants.
2: Really?
1: And it's like
2: a
1: $60 million divorce or something he's going through.
2: Really? I have not seen that.
1: It could be fake, but
2: I think that's fake. Yeah,
1: I just didn't know.
2: They you know, on the surface, they look like just the perfect couple. You know, he calls her his roommate.
0: Mm-hmm.
2: You know,
1: and that
2: so
1: you know, if I refer to my wife as my roommate, that would lead to divorce.
2: And probably for most people, it would.
1: You know, and you know, she went from Lexington to Arkansas.
2: She did. Yeah.
1: I would bet she's kind of ticked off.
2: I bet. I guarantee it.
0: Jack,
2: I wouldn't want to move from Lexington to Fayetteville.
0: Okay. Let's look to the other side. Everybody lives in Arkansas saying, wow, upgrade. They went from Kentucky to Arkansas. We have Sam Walton and Tyson Chicken.
2: Yeah, right.
0: So I mean, it's and
2: but we got a bunch of horse farms.
0: We have the horse
2: farms. Got the horse farms. Yeah, yeah. A bunch of millionaires there.
0: And you wonder though, you know, that's two states. What's the other states think? They think, well, I don't think I will be in either state.
2: I wouldn't. Yeah, they wouldn't want to be in either state.
0: Everybody's gonna love their own state for the most part. For sure. So it's
2: that's true. That's for sure. Yeah. Number one, by the way, is the Texas Longhorns.
0: Longhorns.
2: They're up three from last week after that big win over Ohio State. They're going to host UT San Antonio. That's Saturday night. That's a 7 o'clock start.
0: Well, and that will be a good game for them for the simple reason, you know, they're going to have the hangover after being number
2: one.
0: Their practices this week have not been good, I'm sure.
2: Yeah.
0: Because that's the way that goes sometimes. That gets them back on. I'm still not a Texas believer. I'm just going to say it right up front.
2: Are you not?
0: I'm not a Texas believer. I think what you saw the first half is what you will see again at some point this season in a big game.
1: I don't think Arch Manning's consistent enough to.
0: I don't either.
2: I don't either. I kind of buy into that too, Jerry and Jack. I don't, the team around him, I think, is pretty solid, but I don't know if his decision making is, you know, is what it should be, you know.
1: Mm-hmm. Yeah, it makes me wonder, did somebody, you know, come fourth quarter say, okay, we've done it your way three quarters,
2: yeah,
1: and you've just screwed it up. We've got 3 points on the board. This is what we're doing now.
2: Right. Yeah. There you go. This is from Steve Melton here. Actually, a couple of things from Steve before we move on to something else. Steve sent me this. Monday... hope to all, as day four yesterday, Monday, hope to all, passed out 269 boxes, 112 senior boxes, which feeds 637 people. Busy day. How about that? God bless those people. I tell you what, they do a fantastic work.
1: They do.
2: Yeah, they sure do.
1: Mark, if you don't mind, real quick, I'll make this announcement at 4 p.m. tomorrow at Christ of Calvary Church in the Clayton area on Comanche Lane, 114 Comanche Lane. Mm-hmm. They are having a prayer and candlelight vigil for baby Grayson, which everybody's pretty well aware of,
2: right,
1: of the conditions around that.
2: Yeah.
1: But that's at 4 p.m. tomorrow.
2: 4 p.m. tomorrow at Christ of Calvary Church
1: in Everyone is welcome, first responders, community, whoever wants to show up.
2: All right. Appreciate that, Jack. Thank you so much.
1: Mm-hmm.
2: Another thing here from Steve, we were talking about Coach Bob Knight a while ago. He said, my mom always wanted Coach Knight at Kentucky. Well, I don't know how that would have worked out, man. I don't know. Of course, you know, there's a lot of people here that didn't, when Cal was hired here, that a lot of people didn't like him.
0: Right.
2: We grew to like him pretty quick.
0: Mm-hmm.
2: You know, when I know when I first heard it, I thought, we can't get him. Yeah, he's not going to leave Memphis. And then I thought, you know, here we go.
0: Money talks.
2: Money talks. It sure does. Yes,
0: for some, for most.
2: Yeah, and he didn't even have to, you know, buy a different color tie because, you know.
0: Yeah.
2: I mean, hey.
1: Which brings me back to his wife.
2: His wife. Kyle, yeah.
1: I don't know. Maybe one day he'll coach some team in, you know, L.A. or New York, and his wife will be extremely happy.
2: Maybe so. Hey, let's stay on a little college football. I want to get this, Jerry, and then I want to talk about I'm going to get your take on the Louisville partnering up with Ripple.
0: Yeah.
2: Anyway, here is the most watched week two games in college football, and we'll start from the bottom. And number 10 was Rice and Notre Dame. That was on NBC. 1.6 million viewers on that one.
0: Notre Dame's usually going to be in the top. It doesn't matter who they play, they're going to be in the top 10.
2: They are. That's for sure. Yes, sir. Number 9 is the Tennessee Vols taking on Georgia Tech. That was on ESPN. That was 1.8 million viewers in that one. Yeah, because Tennessee and Georgia Tech both carry a pretty good crowd. Number 8 is the Battle of Iowa, Iowa State, the Cyclones, and the Hawkeyes. And that was on NBC. 2 million viewers on that one. Number 7 is Oregon and Oklahoma State. 2.1 million viewers on that one. That was on ESPN. Mm-hmm.
1: They lucked out there, I guess. Only 2 million people saw them.
2: Yeah. Only
1: 2.1 million people saw them out of 300 million in the
2: Oregon
1: country.
2: Oregon just laid an egg, man. I tell you what. Number 6 was Arizona State taking on Texas A&M. That was on ABC. And it was 2.5 million viewers on that one.
0: Right.
2: Number five was Arizona, the Wildcats, taking on BYU. That was on Fox Sports. 3 million viewers for that one. Number four was Missouri and Kansas. Big border battle right there.
0: Oh, big. They did a good job of hyping that game.
2: They did. That's a big rivalry, man.
0: Yes.
2: It sure is. Yeah. Fox Sports, 3.1 million viewers for that one. That was number four. Number three was Alabama, Kentucky. That was in Lexington, and that was on ABC, 7.3 million viewers. So it jumped from 3.1 million to 7.3 million.
0: Mm-hmm.
2: That game was hyped up pretty good, too.
0: Yes, it was.
2: Number two was Oklahoma taking on Michigan. That was on Fox Sports, 8.2 million for that one. So, yeah, that was a humdinger. And Oklahoma just didn't, man, they just didn't show up in that one. I tell you what, they didn't. The number one most watched game, of course, was Texas and Ohio State. That was down in Austin on ABC, 14 million viewers, Jerry. How about that? Man.
0: That's a lot. Of course, you had two really good teams playing.
2: Yeah.
0: And what's the population of Texas? I mean,
2: 30-something million, I guess.
0: Yeah, and I'd say most of those are Texas fans. And then
2: as
0: they fanned out across, then, you know, it's...
2: You know,
0: and then Ohio State has a huge following.
2: Yeah, that's one of the biggest schools in the country, man.
0: I can ride around here in the county, and you'll see Ohio State stuff on vehicles and things.
2: Yeah. I went to church with a guy. Name was Herbert Kimmel. He was born here. He spent the majority of his life in Chicago, but Herbert, he was a Kentucky Wildcat basketball fan, but he was an Ohio State football fan.
0: Wow.
2: Oh, he loved them. He loved the Buckeyes.
0: Woody Hayes.
2: Yes, sir. He was his favorite. Okay, now let's talk a little bit about Louisville is partnering up with Ripple XRP. Jerry, tell us what that is.
0: Well, from what I understand, and what just came out yesterday, I think, I hadn't had a lot of time to... It is a Bitcoin...
2: It's Bitcoin.
0: Yeah. I'm totally out of my element. I know nothing about Bitcoins.
2: Cryptocurrency, they call it.
0: Cryptocurrency. I know nothing about anything.
2: I don't either. Much.
0: I know nothing about it. I'm still aggravated. I can't go to games and use cash.
2: Ah, me too.
0: That makes me so mad.
2: It galls me.
0: It just tears me up.
2: No doubt.
0: But they partnered with them. They seem to think, and also in that same partnership is Florida Gators, Kansas Jayhawks.
2: Hey, how about that?
0: So, and apparently they are giving them big money.
2: Big money.
0: If that's what, is that what it's called? Or is it currency?
2: It's some kind of currency. It's not our money, but
0: maybe some of the listeners somewhere could explain it to me like I'm a 3-year-old and I might would understand it. I don't understand how it works. I can tell Jack knows a little bit. I can tell.
1: Well, what gets
2: in here, Jack?
1: What gets me, cryptocurrency. If you went out and bought a computer big enough that had the capacity to do it, then you mine for it. You have your computer sitting there constantly doing all these little steps.
0: Explain it to me as I'm a 3-year-old. I see you've done... I don't know about Mark. You've already lost me when you started mining in your computer.
1: Your computer goes through and finds Lego bricks. And after it gets so many Lego bricks, it can put it together and make one Bitcoin. That's all it is.
0: But how can that be worth anything?
2: How's that worth any money?
0: Yeah.
2: How's that a
0: only thing a Lego block does for me is hurt my foot when I step on it.
2: Yeah. Me too.
1: I mean, that's why it's
2: such a... on that one, man.
1: Yeah. People aren't necessarily making money off Bitcoin. They're making money off of trading on how much Bitcoin's going to be worth.
2: Speculation.
0: But is that done with cash, or is that done
1: That's done with cash.
0: So cash is still the...
2: So cash is involved.
0: Yeah. So, and I'm sure, Mark, there's people our age that understand this stuff much better than we do, but the young people are probably thinking, you guys are just not with it.
2: Yeah,
0: and you're right. I'm not.
2: You're right. You're absolutely right.
1: What I know about crypto, what it reminds me of is, you know, some people won't understand this reference, but the tulip fiasco of the Netherlands in the 1600s.
0: Okay, I know a little bit about that.
1: Everybody speculated on a tulip bulbs. People were selling their homes to buy a tulip bulbs.
4: Wow.
1: And they were it was trading on tulip bulbs. And when they realized it's a freaking plant.
2: It's a plant, yeah.
1: Then all of a sudden the market went bust. People lost homes, lost fortunes.
0: Ooh.
1: You know, rulers all over Europe were, you know, spending these.
0: So when these people realize that crypto's just a Lego and it's going to hurt their foot when they step on it, it may go bust too?
1: Yeah.
2: It could.
1: Yeah, that's why there's been so many that have, you know, come and gone in such a short period of time.
0: And I guess too, and the reason I know a little bit about it, which I know nothing about it, I do know that our president's real big about it. So therefore, I would guess it's a governmental thing that if the government is for it, it is good. But if the government, if somebody else comes in the government, they don't like it and they decrease it or whatever, it's
2: kind
0: not.
2: Of value.
1: The thing is, there's no regulation to crypto.
2: Well, that's the bad thing about it. No regulation.
1: That's the
0: you got to have rules.
1: That's the thing.
0: As much as we don't like rules, we got to have rules.
1: That's why you end up seeing somebody, you know, being a crypto king that gets busted down in Florida.
2: Yeah.
1: Because they were selling fraudulent cryptocurrency they didn't actually have.
2: Yeah.
1: And people were buying it.
2: Yeah, I don't want the Mustang Report to get political, but here's the difference between the Democrats and Republicans in one aspect. Democrats like regulation. And sometimes too much. And Republicans like deregulation and sometimes too much.
0: Mm-hmm.
2: So, and they're so far apart now that the middle has kind of fell out.
0: Well, I think there's more people in the middle than you realize, Mark.
2: Probably, yeah. Regular people like you and I.
0: Right.
2: And Jack.
0: And But I think there's more of those than there are not. You know, I think sometimes we get excited, we get caught up into things, but I think the real people always will come back to the middle.
2: Yeah.
0: You know?
2: Yeah.
0: So.
2: I mean, I just personally think that's where it's at. It should, you know, we should be closer to the middle than far left or right.
0: Yes.
2: Yeah. Here's the story. This is Louisville basketball stepping into a new era. Louisville Athletics announced a multi-year partnership with Ripple, bringing XRP branding to Louisville's men's and women's basketball beginning this season. As a part of the partnership, the XRP logo will become a permanent fixture on Denny Crum Court for every Louisville home game, while Coach Crum's iconic insignia will remain inside the three-point arc. Louisville is continuing to position its basketball brand and on a national and global stage, and this partnership connects one of the college basketball's most recognizable programs with one of the biggest names in digital finance. Louisville by XRP, tradition meets innovation. So that's it.
0: I'd heard something was coming. I'd heard just a few of the talk shows and stuff, and they said something was coming, and most people are not going to like it. And I got thinking, what could it be? So I don't know if I like it or not because I don't know enough about it.
2: Yeah, for sure. I'm with you.
0: So
2: here's a couple things that people threw out here, fans. This guy goes by On the Ball. Says Denny Crum Court logo has never been inside the three-point arc, so it can't remain inside the three-point arc.
0: Yeah.
2: It's been moved inside the three-point arc, so he's kind of upset about that.
0: There are a lot of people who are upset with it.
2: Yeah, yeah. Another guy here, Chris Flaherty, he says soon they'll try to get the university to remove the Cardinals logo and Denny Crum's signature from the court to make room for more company logos. I don't know about that. I don't think they'll do that.
0: Okay, listen. I was watching is a WNBA game, I think, or may have been the FIBA thing. They had so many logos on their uniforms, I didn't know who was playing.
1: Well, it could be WNBA ridiculous. Because it's like
2: that's terrible, man.
1: Like the Indiana Fever jerseys, and you got Salesforce. Eventually, somewhere you'll find Indiana or Fever. Somewhere, and it's not the logo, but it's usually just written, but you'll have two or three other corporate sponsors there. And I could see college basketball putting so many logos on, and I'll tell you why. Because used to in IndyCar, you would have the team's logo on the car. Now, unless you're Roger Penske and it's your team and Penske Motorsports or, you know, Penske Rental Trucks or Penske Oil or whatever is sponsoring your car. That's the only, he's the only one with the team name on there because his name is the business.
4: Roger
2: Penske.
0: I know when we was playing France the other day, I was trying to look at the back of their uniforms and find their names. I was wondering, I wonder how many WNBA players France has, because they first half they looked really good. Matter of fact, I think they were, we were either down two or up two at halftime, and I thought, wow, this France team's nice. So I'm trying to look names up. I was having a heck of time finding their names on the uniform. And plus, it was so many things around France, I wasn't even sure who we were playing at times. But it's
2: got to decipher
0: it,
2: so all this.
0: It's not only in America. I mean, it's all over the world. The, you know, everybody is searching. Everybody is searching for that dollar.
2: That's the truth.
1: Yeah, the only one I never had a problem looking at for that FIBA was that 7'10" Chinese woman. You knew who she was because everybody else came to her waist. And they're all 6 foot.
0: Wow.
1: But I don't know how tall she is, but she was over 7 foot.
0: 7'2".
1: Yeah. Holy cow. She was huge. It was like Caitlin Clark like jumped up to give her a high five, and she was just holding her hand out.
0: She was bent over talking to Paige
1: Buckner or
2: Beckers.
0: Beckers. And she bent over. She was still taller than her, and I was like, oh my gosh.
2: 7'2".
0: Yeah.
2: Man, you know, Chinese people are normally pretty short.
0: Well,
2: you know,
0: Yao Ming.
2: Of course, Yao Ming. He's like 7'7", isn't he? Here's this. It's 35KY Sports. It says the financial terms of Louisville's deal with Ripple haven't been publicly disclosed yet. For context, Florida has been reported around $5 million annually, while some reports have estimated Ripple's five-year deal with Kansas is roughly $30
0: million. Yeah.
2: Woo, that'll, so, that'll fund the whole thing, won't it, Jerry?
0: No.
2: It won't?
0: No.
2: Not the whole thing?
0: $30 million, I mean, you talking about the whole athletic department?
2: Yeah.
0: Your players? No.
2: Not, it won't.
0: I mean, Louisville and UK this year both are, I would guess, this up for men's basketball, are over $20
2: million. Over $20 million, yeah.
0: I would think so.
1: IU football's at 40.1, just for football.
0: Yeah.
2: Just for football.
0: And time you figure all the other sports in, I'd say every school, time you figure football, basketball, and all your other sports.
1: In Division One, you're
0: 75 to 100 million.
2: Probably close to 100 million.
0: I would
2: because
0: think
2: this
0: so.
2: 30. That's, I think this 30 for
0: at least your
2: is just for
0: at least
2: basketball.
0: Your Power Four, you know, conferences stuff like that. Mm-hmm. I would think they would be Western Murray. I would not think they would be that high.
2: Yeah,
0: but
2: this is a five-year, according to this, this is a five-year deal.
0: Yeah.
2: The five-year deal with Kansas at roughly $30 million total, or about $6 million per year.
0: Mm-hmm.
2: So that's got to be just for basketball.
0: Yeah.
1: And that's got to be for one player. Because, I mean,
0: well, they gave
1: Monsilla,
0: they
1: bitch,
0: gave,
1: he's making $6
0: million. Well, they gave Stokes.
2: They gave Stokes about $6 million.
0: They gave him $6
2: million. Yeah.
0: And, you know, he's a freshman coming in.
2: Mm-hmm.
0: So.
2: Yes, sir. All right, we'll move on. And let's see. What else we got here? I want to see. I know I had something else here I wanted to talk a little bit about. I'll back up a minute. I just moved to NFL before we get to Major League Baseball. NFL power rankings, Jerry, I got them. 32.
0: Okay.
2: There's 32 teams now, 32 teams in the NFL. And we'll go with power rankings. Yeah, I don't pay a lot of attention to the NFL anymore, just a little bit, not a whole lot. But
0: I have a favorite team, and I have a few other teams I'll follow. Mm-hmm. But as like Sunday, this past Sunday, I watched Louisville volleyball before I watched anything else.
2: Yeah.
0: And I may go watch them tonight in Bowling Green because they play Western tonight.
2: Western tonight?
0: In Bowling Green.
2: Man, that'd be a good one.
0: But I have become a huge volleyball fan, especially
2: me too.
0: Of the colleges. It's a quick, really good, exciting game.
2: It is.
0: Yeah.
2: A lot of action. Yes, sir. I love it. Because I've been going to the high school games. I've seen them probably four or five times this year.
0: Mm-hmm.
2: And, I watch volleyball, the college games on TV, you know, when UK's playing or
0: UK and Louisville play coming up this week.
2: It's coming up pretty quick, isn't it?
0: This week sometime.
2: Yeah, okay.
0: And I think it's on ABC.
2: On ABC. Hey,
0: I think so.
2: Good deal.
0: Yeah.
2: Because, you know, UK played at Wrigley Field against Penn State.
0: Mm-hmm.
2: Was last weekend.
1: Yeah, yeah, something like
0: it may
1: that.
0: It may be Sunday they
2: 43,000 people yeah. showed up.
0: See, Louisville plays tonight. It may be Sunday they play.
2: Sunday?
0: Yeah.
2: Yeah.
0: And I think it will be a nationally televised game, I'm sure.
2: Good deal. Good deal. All right. Let's go with NFL power rankings. At number 32, we got, it looks like, the Miami Dolphins. Now, some of these I may have to have
0: that
2: help
0: is
2: with.
0: A battle for that position, though.
2: Yeah.
0: Them and Tennessee.
2: Them and Tennessee. Yeah. Well, next, they got the Cleveland Browns here at 31. Tennessee is 30.
0: Yeah.
2: Number 30. Yeah. I tell you, the Titan fans are not happy.
0: No, they're not.
2: Miss Amy, what's her name? What's the lady's name that owns the team?
0: Oh.
2: Amy something or other. Michael, just he has a fit over her. Every time you mention her name, he's not a fan, that's for sure. Number 29 is the Oakland Raiders. Not the Oakland Raiders, but the Las Vegas
0: Las
2: Raiders.
0: Vegas. That didn't
2: Las
0: sound
2: Vegas
0: right.
2: Raiders. Yeah. That's hard to say, isn't it?
0: Yes,
2: Las
0: it is.
2: Vegas Raiders. Next is that looks like the Falcons. Number 28 is Atlanta Falcons.
0: Mm-hmm.
2: 27 is the New York Jets. Number 26, I believe that is the Washington Commanders. Yeah. Number 25 is the Arizona Cardinals. Number 24 is the Tampa Bay Buccaneers. And number 23 is the Carolina Panthers. Number 22 is my Dallas Cowboys. And I just kind of give up on them. I don't know why I have to follow teams with terrible owners.
1: Baby, you know, don't let
2: the White Sox have Jerry Reinsdorf.
1: Cowboy
2: don't let anybody. Come on, man. Whew, unbelievable. Anyway, I just get mad every time I think about Jerry Jones and Jerry Reinsdorf.
0: How did you become a Cowboys fan?
2: When I was 9 years old.
0: Yeah. That's usually when it happens when you're little.
2: I was about 9 years old, and my next-door neighbor was a Packer fan. And he still is. He's not my neighbor anymore, but we grew up together. And he was a big Green Bay Packer fan, and it was the Ice Bowl,
0: mm-hmm.
2: The Frozen Tundra. And Bart Starr, Cowboys had the lead, and Bart Starr did the quarterback sneak right into the, you know, right behind that big center, you know, and he went right into the goal and scored the winning touchdown, and that broke my heart. And, of course, I loved Dandy Don Meredith and all those guys, man. Bob Lilly. Okay. And
0: I'm a Los Angeles Rams fan.
2: Oh, you're a Rams fan.
0: Yeah. And I became a Rams fan when I was a young kid.
2: Yeah.
0: Probably one of the first football games I ever watched.
2: Mm-hmm.
0: They had it, and you'll know, you know, most listeners are not going to know this name. They had a guy by the name of Deacon Jones.
2: Yes, sir. I remember him well.
0: I loved that name.
2: Yeah.
0: And just because of that, and he was just killing whoever they was playing.
2: Yeah.
0: He was in their backfield the whole time. And I became a Rams. And they had Roman Gabriel.
2: Yes, sir.
0: As their, and Jack Snow.
2: Jack Snow,
0: Merlin Olsen, uh-huh. who goes on to be Little House on the Prairie.
2: Right, Merlin Olsen.
0: Yeah, but that was my team.
2: The Fearsome Foursome. Yeah,
0: the Los Angeles. Then they moved to St. Louis, and I was like, then I used to go to a lot of the games.
2: Yeah.
0: And now, of course, we're back in L.A. But I've always been a Rams fan.
2: Yeah. You know, they started out in Cleveland.
0: Yeah.
2: Believe it or not.
0: Yes.
2: Then went to L.A., then to St. Louis, then back to L.A.
0: Yes. So.
2: It traveled around, that's for sure. Okay, speaking of traveling, number 21 is the Colts, Indianapolis Colts. Number 20 is the Los Angeles Chargers, is that right?
0: Yes.
2: Okay, they were in San Diego, and so they're in L.A. now, and the Chargers. Number 19 is the, number 19 is the New Orleans Saints. Number 18 is the Green Bay Packers. Number 17 is the New York Giants. Number 16 is the Pittsburgh Steelers, the Steelers. Number 15 is the Vikings, Minnesota Vikings. Mm-hmm. Number 14, I believe that's a Houston, what do they go by? What's Houston? Texans. Gosh, number 13 looks like the Detroit Lions.
0: Mm-hmm.
2: Number 12 is the Kansas City Chiefs. I thought they'd be a little higher than that, but the Chiefs are 12. Number 11 is the Jacksonville Jaguars. Number 10 is the New England Patriots. Number 9 is the Philadelphia Eagles. Number 8, let's see, Jerry. Gosh, I don't know what that is.
0: Oh, that's the Broncos.
2: Is that the Broncos?
0: That is the Broncos.
2: Okay, Denver Broncos. I can't decipher that. Number 7 is the San Francisco 49ers. Number 6 is the Cincinnati Bengals.
0: Mm-hmm.
2: Number 5, Jerry, is your LA Rams.
0: Yes.
2: How about that? Number 4, that looks like the Buffalo Bills.
0: Mm-hmm.
2: Number 3 is...
0: probably the Ravens.
2: The Seahawks.
0: Seahawks.
2: Seattle Seahawks. Number 2... is the Chicago Bears. That's my close. That's my 1A team.
0: Okay.
2: I like the Cowboys and the Bears. And number 1 is the Baltimore Ravens.
0: Yep.
2: How about that?
0: I don't think Baltimore is. I think they had a great first week. I don't think they're the best team.
2: You don't think?
0: No. And I'm a big Lamar fan. But I'm not really a Ravens fan. I guess I'm a Lamar fan. Anyway.
2: I guarantee you, you're a Lamar fan.
0: Yes.
2: Yeah, yes, sir. Old Louisville boy.
0: Mm-hmm.
2: Yeah, he's a good one. Jeff Nostinger sent me this. Our Cowboys already eliminated from the playoffs.
0: Not according to your owner, they're not.
2: Oh gosh, what a terrible owner, man! I'm telling you, him and Reinsdorf are just neck and neck.
0: Yeah.
2: Okay, now let's get. Let's see, we got that. Okay. Oh, got a little MLB. Let's go to MLB. Yep. Here's the only pitchers in the live ball era to allow one or fewer earned runs with 30-plus strikeouts in their first 13 major league games. 1980-81, Fernando Valenzuela. That's when he came up, late 80 and then through 81. And Hagen Smith this year of the Chicago White Sox. How about that? The only pitchers in the live ball era to allow one or fewer earned runs with 30 or more strikeouts in their first 13 major league games. Fernando and Hagen Smith. Okay, now then we'll get to some MLB scores right here. Here we go. It was pretty heavy action in the bigs last night.
0: Mm-hmm.
2: I think everybody played. It was the Brewers over the Pirates, 5-1. And the White Sox gave the Guardians one, let them back in it, man.
0: I saw that game and...
2: One strike, Jerry.
0: Why was the left fielder playing so shallow?
2: I don't know.
0: He almost got
2: to the ball.
0: Antonelli? I think it was Misty. And when the ball was
2: Antonacci.
0: Antonacci, that's it.
2: Yeah.
0: And I thought, well, he's got that. Looked like, you know, kind of routine. And he kept running. I thought, where was he playing right behind the shortstop?
2: He must have been. Or the ball kept slicing. I don't know if it could have, you know, headed toward him and then kind of sliced to the corner.
0: And I'm sure he was probably playing in left center or something like that because I think it was a pull hitter who was up.
2: Yeah.
0: It was a lefty who was up.
2: Yeah.
0: So,
2: yeah. So, anyway. Down to one strike. I mean, at two outs.
0: Yep.
2: Bottom of the ninth, 6-5 lead.
0: And it wasn't a bad pitch.
2: He just made contact.
0: Yeah.
2: Yeah. That happens sometimes for sure. Anyway, the Guardians 7 and the White Sox 6. It's down to a half game now, and they play one more time today at noon.
0: Mm-hmm.
2: Dodgers shut out the Reds 4-0, Rays 2, and A's 1. It was the Nationals over the Phillies 6-3. Tigers blasted the Blue Jays 10-1. It was the Orioles over the Metropolitans 7-5. Yankees 8 and the Twins 1. Braves over the Cubs 6-3. Giants beat the Cardinals 10-3. That didn't stung, did it, Jerry? Yeah.
0: Yeah, we were down early and it seemed like it just got away.
2: Just kind of got away from them.
0: Yep.
2: Rangers over the Red Sox 4-2. Astros beat the Royals by the same 4-2. Rockies over the Padres 9-3. That was out in the thin air. And the Halos beat the Mariners 2-1. And the Fish over the Snakes 4-2. And see, let's get away day right here.
0: Well, little side note real quick.
2: All right.
0: I know I was watching highlights late last night, and I saw where Pete Alonso hit his 300th home run. You know about owners a while ago. Well, the Mets owners did not listen to the fans.
2: Yeah.
0: The fans love, as they call him, the polar bear.
2: Oh, yeah, the polar
0: Alonso
2: bear, yeah.
0: They love him there.
2: Mm-hmm.
0: He hits his 300th home run in New York playing for Baltimore.
2: Yeah.
0: He gets a standing ovation and a curtain call.
2: How about that?
0: And he's on the opposing team.
2: He's on the other team.
0: Yeah.
2: Yeah.
0: So that's, and I'm thinking, if y'all had listened, you would have, you know.
2: There you go. I mean, the Mets organization, of all the trades they've made and all the signings, they should have just thrown him the bank, man.
0: Well, I mean,
2: come on.
0: I don't know if they had him. I mean, you got Juan Soto. I mean, they've Lindor. They've got a pretty big name team.
2: They have,
0: but they may be one of the worst teams in baseball this year.
2: Yeah, they've been in last place all year.
0: Yes,
2: that's for sure. So, here's the schedule for today. White Sox and the Guardians will wrap it up at 12:10. And the Cardinals and Giants also at 12:15.
0: That's a lot of day games today.
2: A lot of day games.
0: It's going to be hot in a lot of places. Oh,
2: 90, upper 90s. Yes, sir. Especially in St. Louis.
0: Yes.
2: Yankees, Twins, that's a 12:40 start. Tigers, Blue Jays is 2:07. That'll be in the air condition at Toronto.
0: Yes.
2: Brewers and Pirates, that's a 5:40 start. That's in Pittsburgh. Dodgers, Reds in Cincinnati. Be a lot of folks going up for that one if you can get away.
0: Yeah.
2: A lot of Dodger fans and a lot of Red fans.
0: Oh, no, they showed the stadium last night. Wasn't many fans at all.
2: Wasn't many fans at all. No. Yeah, for sure. That's a 5:40 start.
0: Yeah.
2: A's and Rays, that's a 5:40 start. Fields and Nats, that's a 5:45. Orioles and Mets, that's 6:10 start. Braves and Cubs at 6:40. Rangers and Red Sox, that's a 7:05 start. Royals and Astros, that's a 7:10 start. Padres and Rockies at 7:40. Mariners and Angels, that's an 8:38 start. And the Snakes and the Fish wind it up. That's an 8:40 start out in the desert. All right. Now then, let's get standings. And we'll go over the standings. And then we want to talk about the old days in kind of the industrial leagues around Muhlenberg County. And we'll take that for a while. And that should wind it up. But standings go like this in the American League East. It's the Rays, 91-59. 3.5 over the Yanks, 9.5 over the Red Sox, 17 over the Jays, and 18 over the O's. In the AL Central, it's the White Sox, 77-74, half game better than the Tribe. The Guards, they call them now. Five over the Tigers, 7 over the Twins, and 11 games better than the Royals. In the West, it's the Astros, 76-75, got a one game lead over the Rangers, 6.5 over the Mariners, 15 over the A's, and 18 over the Halos. In the National League, it's the in the East, it's the Braves, 89-63, 5.5 over the Phils, 14 over the Fish, 18 over the Nats, and a 19.5 game lead over the Mets. In the Central, it's the Brewers, 94-57, best record in all of baseball, 10.5 better than the Cubs, 19 over the Pirates, 19.5 over the Cardinals, 24 games better than the Reds. In the West, it's the Dodgers, 92-59, second best record in all of baseball, 10 games better than the Padres, 12.5 over the Snakes, 29.5 over the Giants, and 36 games better than the Rockies. All right, we won't do any on this day, but we're going to get to something that Jerry and I have been wanting to talk about for a while. And the old industrial leagues, the coal mine leagues, and different things around here in Muhlenberg County back in the 30s, 40s, 50s, even through the 60s, Jerry.
0: Well, I mean, it really started, and I'll let you take this because you know more. You know, there's two people I go to in Muhlenberg County. For any sports history, it's you. For any other history, and which sometimes includes sports history, Barry Duval.
2: Barry, he's the best.
0: Barry is
2: the best.
0: If anybody ever wants to know anything about the past of Muhlenberg County,
2: yeah,
0: I would say, as far as the history of Muhlenberg County, he is the premier.
2: For sure.
0: You know, right now, of that knowledge.
2: He knows his stuff.
0: And I love sitting. It's kind of like when I was little and you sit and listen to your grandparents tell stories about the old days. I could listen to Barry all day.
2: Me too.
0: Yeah.
2: Me too.
0: And, but anyway, and then, of course, you're the same way with sports, and your mind is so unbelievable.
2: Well, I appreciate that, Jerry. It's very kind of you.
0: I woke up last night. It has nothing to do with this. I was thinking about Eric Davis, and I don't know why. Eric Davis, Barry Larkin, and they had a guy played with them. His first name was Hal, and I hadn't thought of it. And I got to think about that, and I have not thought of it.
2: Hal McCray?
0: It was not Hal McCray.
2: Hal.
0: It was in the 80s.
2: In the 80s.
0: Yeah.
2: Hal McCray, yeah.
0: It was a young guy.
2: He was a manager.
0: Yeah. He did not play very long with the Reds, but we met him. Actually, it was a group of us had gone to St. Louis, and we ended up at his 25th birthday party or something like that.
2: Yeah.
0: And it was hosted by the Reds Rooters, a group used to travel with, Cincinnati Reds. Uh-huh. And we end up in the room with them all, and Eric Davis and Barry Lark and all of them were in there.
2: Yeah.
0: And I cannot remember, and it's embarrassing, but this is what I thought of at 4 o'clock this morning. It woke me up. I don't know why that come in, but I've been thinking about it all morning, and I still hadn't come up with that name. And I guess I could try to look it up, but I'm trying to think of it because I think it's important your mind works.
2: Uh-huh.
0: But anyway, going back to Muir, it really started in the early 1900s.
2: It did, yeah. The early teens.
0: Well, when Mr. Dovey come in.
2: Yeah, George Dovey.
0: Yeah, and I'll let you take there. That was in 1907. George Dovey, you know, who was the president, I guess, owner of the Boston Doves.
2: He changed the name to the Doves. They were the Bean Eaters first.
0: Yes, and that was Major League Baseball team.
2: Yeah.
0: Yeah. Mm-hmm. And they came on a barnstorming thing to Central City to play Central City. And that, they weren't the Reds then, were they? Maybe the Yellow Jackets?
2: I'm not for sure what they were. I know the Yellow Jackets was the old colored school.
0: Yeah. Yeah.
2: They could have took that name. I'm not for sure.
0: I don't know.
2: Central City had two teams like that. They had the Reds and the Blues.
0: Okay.
2: Yeah. And I don't know which one, you know.
0: But I do know in the – they came twice. They came in 07, and then they came again in 08.
2: In 08.
0: They came twice.
2: Yeah.
0: Let's see, where have I got here? Other barnstorm visits said 1907 game turned Muir County to a viable stop for professional teams traveling through the region. The Boston Doves returned to Cincinnati the following year, August 25th, 1908, defeating the local team 8-3. Cincinnati did not have enough quality players, so they gave them five of their players to play. Oh. Yeah. So, but it was like really the Cincinnati team was considered a semi-pro team, and it was attended by, they're saying, thousands. I don't know if it was actually thousands during that time, but it was, you know,
2: pretty
0: well
2: big crowd,
0: attended.
2: Though.
0: Yeah. Cowan Park.
2: Cowan
0: Park.
2: Yeah.
0: Mm-hmm. Yeah. So, like I said, I'll let you, because you know more about it than I do.
2: I can go back. I've heard a little bit of the history of the old Beach Creek team. They had a team, went 2 years without losing a game.
0: Yeah.
2: Their best pitcher was a fellow by the name of Clyde Underwood. They say, I've heard old guys say that Clyde Underwood had major league stuff. I don't know what happened to him. I don't know. I think he did go on and play some professional ball, maybe in the minors.
0: Well, they didn't make the money, though.
2: Then. No.
0: But you made more in coal mines.
2: Yeah. Because, I mean, you know, back then, especially around Beach Creek and other coal camps, you know, Browder and Belton and, you know, and so on. If you could, especially for the Kirkpatricks, if you could play ball, you had a job.
0: Yes.
2: You were a good ball player. They give you a job in the mines.
0: Yeah.
2: Mr. Raymond Kirkpatrick, he was one of the co-owners of the Beach Creek Coal Company and the Kirkpatrick Mining Company.
0: Well.
2: And, if you could play, you had a job.
0: Yeah. You know, we talked a little bit last week or the week before about the seven schools and the big following, you know, that everybody had.
2: Yeah.
0: This was the same thing. This was not only a part of what they did, it was a community thing. Saturdays and Sundays when they scheduled this game, and I read a little thing about the person in Beachmont who's like the mayor of Beachmont or something like that would not allow Sunday games, so they had to play their games on Saturday because they didn't want to interrupt church.
2: Yeah.
0: But a lot of teams would play on Sunday evenings between church, and it would just everybody come out, the women in their best dresses.
2: Yeah.
0: It was just a huge social. They had picnics.
2: Yeah.
0: And they would come from all over to watch these games. It would be hundreds of people, but it was considered just a big, big time social event.
2: Yeah.
0: And I know Beachmont was considered one of the better coal camp teams, Beach Creek. And then I got a little thing here, talks about Drakesboro, said a dominant powerhouse in the southern part of the county, heavily backed by the local rail and mining workers.
2: Mm-hmm. Oh, yeah.
0: So
2: Drakesboro has some good teams, too.
0: Yes.
2: It sure did.
0: Yeah.
2: Yeah. I remember one of their pitchers. Now, this fellow by the name of Lehman Johnson, my dad always talked about him. He said Lehman was a heck of a pitcher, and he was in high demand. He pitched for several teams around in the coal camps. He pitched for Beach Creek. He pitched for Drexboro. He pitched some for Central City later on when he was older. And he was still good when he was older.
0: Right.
2: Yeah. But you were talking about it was a lady that it was a Miss Mohan that she was pretty much her. I think her son was it. I think her son or could have been her husband.
0: It was the law.
2: He was the constable Lou Mohan. He was the law. But she called the shots as far as it could have been Lou's mother. She called the shots for no Saturday games. She would not. And of course, when she died, passed Sunday games.
0: Yes.
2: Yeah. She wouldn't allow it on Sunday, because she was a believer. You know, she was a Christ follower. And but when she died, then all that changed. They started having games on Sunday afternoon. You know, I think it was like maybe 2 o'clock or so. They would have them in big crowds, man. Yeah. It was big crowds.
0: And the thing is, like the guys who weren't playing, they would wear their best clothes. The women would all have their best clothes. It was just a huge social event from everything I've read.
2: It was.
0: It was like I don't know how to describe it. It was almost like an extension of church where everybody got together and you'd have teams play each other. And then they would, of course, they'd go play in Greenville. They'd go play in Central City.
2: Mm-hmm.
0: So it was a lot of traveling, too.
2: Yeah.
0: And they would caravan and all ride together.
2: Some out of county games. There was Beaver Dam had teams. You know, Hartford had a team. Island, Livermore, Sacramento all had teams. You know, and there was some good baseball. I want to read you this. This was from 1968.
0: Okay.
2: And you will recognize some of the names in this article.
0: Okay.
2: Central City. They won their first round of the playoffs. This is 1968, like I said. 12-0 victory over the Utica 9. Here it says the Central City Reds advanced to the second round of the Western Kentucky Baseball League playoffs with a 12-0, 4.5-inning victory over Utica. Now listen closely to this toward the end here. This is funny. It says the Reds will meet Island here on Sunday, September 1st. Sunday, there you go. 2:30 p.m. and a second round game. Wade Wilkins.
0: Yeah.
2: Remember Wade Wilkins?
0: Yep.
2: Wade Wilkins held Utica to 3 singles in 4 innings. And Bobby Don Millard. Remember Bobby Don?
0: Yep.
2: Bobby Don Millard had held Utica 3 up and 3 down in the 5th. Utica quit, Jerry. They quit at the end of 4.5 innings, but had forfeited the game in the 3rd when one of their players quit. And Utica had to use a Central City player, Budge Wilkins. The Reds scored 8 runs in the 1st inning on singles by Ricky Smith. Remember Ricky?
0: Yep.
2: Mailman.
0: Mm-hmm.
2: Yeah. Billy Chris Penley.
0: Yeah, remember Billy Chris.
2: Wade Wilkins, Bobby Knopfsinger.
0: Yep.
2: Yeah, Bobby Don Millard, and a home run by Marvin Hendricks. Marvin Hendricks was a heck of a player, man. He was getting kind of on up into the years by then because he was playing back in the 40s.
0: Yeah. A lot of these, you know, you say, I know these people. Mm-hmm. Ricky Smith, I didn't know personally.
2: Yeah.
0: But most of them I just heard of because I was 8 at the time.
2: Yeah.
0: In 68.
2: But Ricky was about, he was like right, maybe still in high school.
0: He was still, I was going to say, he was very young at the time.
2: Yeah, yeah. I bet he was probably about 18.
0: Yes.
2: 17, 18, 19, right along in there. Yeah. Let's see. A home run by Marvin Hendricks. Dudley Hendricks walked with Corky Withrow and Lilburn Harper. There you go.
0: Yep.
2: That's Ray Jr.'s daddy. Got on errors in this inning, and Central City had 4 more runs in the 2nd on the singles by Dudley Hendricks, walks by Harper and Knopfsinger, and doubles by Smith and Penley. League President Gaither Satterley of Hopkinsville presented the season trophy to the Reds in the 2nd inning, and Madisonville got the runner-up trophy. So that was for the regular season league. So I always wonder what happened to those trophies. I wonder if individuals got them or what the deal was there.
0: A little something I come across here in relation to all that. It's a little story that I come up with. Bill Monroe.
2: Yeah.
0: You know, the musician,
2: inventor of bluegrass.
0: Inventor of bluegrass.
2: Yeah.
0: He and his band, the Bluegrass Boys, famously integrated barnstorming baseball. Mm-hmm. That became part of, if they came to your town and they loved, it says here, coming to Muhlenberg County, mm-hmm. because they could play against all the co-camp teams and stuff like that.
2: Yep.
0: That was part of their agreement. If they came and played, you had to play baseball against them.
2: Mm-hmm.
0: And it says most of his players were his roadies,
2: yeah.
0: people that set up his stage. And all mm-hmm. that. If you could play ball, you were one of his roadies.
2: Yeah.
0: So it said some of his musicians did play, mm-hmm. but he loved to play.
2: Yeah. He was Bill Monroe was a good player himself.
0: Yeah. Said this was in the 1940s. Said mm-hmm. for roughly 6 years in the 40s, Monroe leveraged two of his greatest passions, music and baseball, to market his band and make ends meet during challenging era

0: right across the alley to the Opry House.
1: Yeah.
0: They were kind of in that area right there, and Bill was kind of outside on the little stoop right there, you know, and my brother met him. And they kind of shook hands, and Bill asked my brother where he was from. He said, I'm from Muhlenberg County, Kentucky. He said, oh, I know it well. He said, I grew up right next to it. He said, what town are you from? He said, I'm from Beach Creek. Oh, I know about Beach Creek. He said, I used to go play ball there all the
1: exactly.
0: time. Yeah, yes, sir. He said, them Kirkpatricks had some good teams over there.
1: So, you know, I saw that, and I know we've talked about the old days before, but, man, it was just life was seemed so simple and so slow.
0: Yeah.
1: I mean, and
0: slower.
1: Because you hear people now, oh, I hate baseball. I just can't stand. One of my greatest joys in life is going to a baseball game and having that three, hopefully more, hours to sit and watch and smell the smells and just the calmness.
0: The popcorn and the hot dogs.
1: And just sit back and enjoy it. I love it.
0: Me too.
1: I love going to a baseball game, and the longer the better. And a lot of people are not like that, I know, because everybody has to have everything instantly and right now.
0: Yeah.
1: But I can remember taking my two boys to St. Louis, watching the Cardinals and stuff, and sometimes we'd miss school to go, especially the businessman specials, because we could always move down and get great seats. But we'd go to the St. Louis Museum, we'd go to the Arch, the zoo. So it always became more than just a baseball game. It was always a full-day family outing. But, you know, those days, I miss them sometimes.
0: Me
1: just,
0: too.
1: Just to relax. And
0: sit.
1: I can remember going to watch the post-'80 team.
0: Yeah, the American Legion.
1: American Legion team. I watched them. I watched Central City team. And they would they'd play a lot on Sunday evenings. And I remember going to those games and watching, and I loved it.
0: Yeah, that was some good times for sure. I'll give you the roster of the Central City team here from 1968. If I can see it, the print's kind of small, but I'm gonna see if I can read it. Chris LeMasters, he was the team president, and Melvin Evitts, he was the secretary treasurer. See, they had an organization, man.
1: Yeah.
0: I mean, they were organized.
1: Well, all these teams did. They all had general managers, and
0: traveling secretaries and all that. Yeah, for sure. Kept them in line and kept them, you know, the schedule and kept them on schedule and all that. Provided transportation.
1: Yes.
0: Yeah. Now, here's Jimmy LeMasters, Billy Chris Penley, Marvin Hendricks, Wade Wilkins, Ricky Smith, Henry Hunsacker. My dad knew him very well. He was superintendent over at Peabody.
1: Ohio, is that the Ohio County Hunsackers?
0: Ohio County.
1: Okay, right there at Rockport, right across the bridge.
0: His brother fought Muhammad Ali when he was Cassius Clay.
1: Wow.
0: Sure did.
1: I did not know that.
0: Tony Hunsacker is his name. Sure was.
1: Now, was that in amateurs or was that?
0: That was professional.
1: Professional.
0: Yes, sir. Yes, sir. Henry Hunsacker, Corky Withrow, Don Hoffman, Dudley Hendricks, Lilburn Harper, and Bobby Nofsinger. And absent from the picture, I'm looking at, Bobby Don Millard and Larry Carey.
1: LD Carey.
0: Yes, sir. He was a good one.
1: Yes, he was.
0: Yes, sir. He was probably along with a couple of other players in that era from the late 30s, early 40s through the late 50s. Yeah. You know, if not for an injury, you're talking about a guy that could have been in the big leagues.
1: Yeah.
0: You know, Larry, LD Carey was that kind of talent.
1: He was, everybody I've ever talked to said he was the real deal.
0: Yeah, that's what I hear. That's what I hear for sure. I want to go back. I'm going to go back a ways, Jerry. We'll wind this up here in a minute or two. If I can. Yeah, here's some of the names here. We were talking about the Beach Creek team a while ago. This is from 1949, so it's been a while.
1: Well, this would have been during Bill Monroe's traveling times.
0: Yeah. That's probably right about long in his prime right there. Beach Creek came. This is in Livermore. They beat Livermore 9-2. Beach Creek team came here on Sunday afternoon and bested the locals 9-2 in a KI League game. That's the Kentucky Indiana League. Before a large crowd. This is in Livermore.
1: Yes.
0: Norris started on the mound. That's Tudor Norris. He was still in high school. Tudor Norris was still in high school. In fact, he was the first. He was the second 1,000-point scorer in Muhlenberg County history, and the first guy to average 20 points a game in basketball in Muhlenberg County history. Anyway, he started on the mound for the visitors, and

0: pitched four innings. Four innings he tossed. He allowed only three hits, two walks, and struck out five. He was followed on the mound by Joe Vick. Now, Joe Vick was a big guy. He's about probably 6'3 or 4, 6'5, right along in there. Mm-hmm. My dad said he was an outstanding pitcher, had a great curveball, and he could finish you off with the fastball, yeah. too. Yeah. But Joe Vick finished the game and also gave up three hits, walked three, and struck out five. Sutherland started the game for Livermore and lasted until the eighth inning when Big Buck Crow, Big Buck Crow relieved him. And in the batting department, Johnson led the winners. That was Lehman Johnson, the pitcher I was telling you about. Led the winners with three hits and six trips to the plate. Byron Ball, who hit a home run, Ball wrapped out a home run for Beach Creek, had a total of 14 hits. Crow wrapped out one of the longest home runs ever hit on the Livermore Diamond to count for the locals' two runs. That's a long home run. But Byron Ball was a Dunmore guy, played for Beach Creek.
1: Yeah.
0: But he was our secretary at Hughes-Kirk when I was a kid.
1: Really?
0: Yeah, he was he's the first person you see when you went into office. He was the secretary. Yeah. So, and he drove a bus. He drove the Dunmore bus. Because, you know, Dunmore kids come to Hughes-Kirk in the ninth grade, you know. And he drove that bus. But, I tell you what. Jerry, we need to do this again.
1: Yes, I enjoyed that.
0: Yeah, no doubt. We're about to run out of time. We've got a guest coming up. Jack, it's who's our guest going to be?
2: Destiny McPherson, director for Minbar County Tourism.
0: Destiny McPherson's coming up pretty soon. So, Jerry, we'll put that on pause, and maybe next week we'll talk a little bit more about
1: that. Well, that sounds good to me.
0: Got some stories here. And you, I'm sure you've got some more, too.
1: I've still got some more, yes.
0: All right, sounds good. All right, that's all for the Mustang Report this morning. Thanks so much for tuning in. We sure do appreciate it. I just enjoy the fire out of this, I tell you that. And don't forget always to give the good Lord above all the thanks that he deserves for all he does for you. Be kind to one another out there. Enjoy this beautiful day and stay hydrated. This is the old left-hander rounding third, heading for home, and we'll see you tomorrow.
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0: We're sweating it out again today. High back into the upper 90s, close to record high territory. Feels like temperatures in triple digits. We could see a few showers pop, but most of us don't see a drop. And the temperature's not dropping much tonight, in the mid-70s for a low. And for our Thursday, pretty much the same story. Back into the upper 90s we go. Plenty more sunshine headed our way with just a few cooling showers. And feels like temperatures in triple digits. For your Weather Authority, I'm meteorologist Ron Rhodes.
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2: And we are back. We have a guest in here with us, don't we, Mark?
3: Yes, we do.
4: Good morning.
2: Good morning, Destiny. How are you today?
4: I'm great. How are you guys?
2: Just fine and dandy.
3: Fantastic.
2: We got Miss Destiny McPherson, the director for Muhlenberg County Tourism, and she's going to talk to us about our annual event we've got going on at Lake Malone.
4: Duck Trot. Duck Trot 2026. Duck Trot. Yes. Yeah. So excited. It looks like it's going to be perfect lake weather this weekend. So, yeah, we've really lucked out with that. So we will start our boat parade at 2:15. And not everyone has to participate in that. But if you want to deck your boat out and make it all fabulous, you can be a part of the parade. So we'll parade for about 30 minutes, show off the boats, throw out some merchandise that we have for the event, and then we will go from, at 2:45, we'll start our first transit to our first stop, which is going to be throwing copper. So it's going to be a great day. We're going to go through three bands that day, and looking forward to Southline being our second one, and Cam Thompson from Owensboro, he will be our third band.
3: All right. So throwing copper, that's the first band.
4: Yes.
3: Okay.
2: Well, copper's worth a lot of money nowadays.
3: It is. Yeah.
2: I mean, aren't people like breaking into houses and stuff? I don't want to be throwing too much of it.
3: Probably a dollar a pound by now.
2: Yeah.
4: I don't think this is the same thing.
2: Okay. Just checking.
3: What kind of music do they play? These bands?
4: I think all of them are different. But the first band, Throwing Copper, I read that they do kind of a little bit of everything. So looking forward to.
3: So well rounded.
4: Yeah, I'm looking forward to. I have not heard, I don't think, any of these bands personally. So I know that Southline is a fan favorite around here, a local favorite. But I haven't heard any of these bands. So I'm looking forward to experiencing them for the first time myself.
3: Yeah, sounds like fun. Pretty well attended?
4: Yes, last year looked like a big crowd. This is my first year, you know, I'm new in this role as a director of tourism, and so I didn't get to go last year, but I hear it's a big party, and it's going to be a lot of fun, so it's a great day to be on the lake and enjoy beautiful Lake Malone. It's stunning out there, so I think it's going to be a long afternoon, evenings. It starts at 3. Our band starts at 3 and end at 7:30. So we'll be closing it down with the sunset and listening to music and boating our docks.
3: Sounds good.
4: Docking our boats.
2: Yeah. Boating our docks. We can boat those docks. Move them wherever we want.
3: You can dock your boat or boat your dock.
4: That's right.
2: It's called Dock Trot for a reason.
3: That's right. Destiny, tell us, like, if you don't have a boat and you want to hear the music and you want to see the boats, how can we do that?
4: Yeah, so if you come out, if you have a home there, please come out, and if you see us wading down the lake there, wave and yell at us and see all that there is to see. But you can get off of your boat, I'm told, at a few of these places. But if you want to come down to the state park, I think there'll be room for people to kind of
2: park and
4: be able to
2: get
4: listen
2: out and walk
4: enjoy.
2: Around yeah. and enjoy everything.
4: Yeah. Mm-hmm.
2: And so, don't forget your floaties.
3: Yeah,
4: you can be in the water. You can just be in the lake, I guess, if you want to.
3: Yeah. So, will there be a band at the state boat dock?
4: We will start there. We have a map on our Facebook page and our website that will show you kind of where in at the lake the different spots are. There, like I said, there are three different spots. It's easier for me to just point you to the direction of the map than for me to tell you where they are. But if you will check that map out, you'll be able to see. So even if you don't make the first one and you know, you're at Squash and Gobble till 3 o'clock and don't get out to the lake till 5, you can meet us at the second location. So please reference that map for all the locations and the bands.
3: Okay.
2: Yeah, of course. This is something I just learned recently. the Muhlenberg County Tourism Site, the Greenville Tourism Site, and the Central City Tourism Site. All three of those sites, you can get on there and click events, and it will show you each event that they're having, whether it be a Central City event, a Greenville event, a Muhlenberg County Tourism event. So they've kind of consolidated everything so you can look at this stuff in one place instead of having to jump around.
4: Right. So we actually haven't hard launched that yet, but I'm excited that you know about that. So it is a community calendar. It's a true community calendar. It's not just
2: people.
4: It's not just tourism events. So if you have a community event and you make an event on Facebook, it will automatically be swiped for this website. So you will be able to see anything that's going on in our community from any of our sites. The library is the same. They've partnered with us to do that. So if you just go to any of our websites, whatever's easiest for you to reference, mine is visitmuhlenberg.com. You can just go to community calendar and it will show you literally everything that's going on from now until
2: end. That's all. That covers all sorts of events, whether it be Doc Trot or Squash and Gobble or Everly Brothers Cruising that we just had.
4: Right.
2: And it will even include things like the dance.
4: Yes.
2: Tomorrow.
4: Yes. There is a mother-son dance at the UK Extension office.
3: Hey. All right.
2: Yeah. By the Homemakers.
4: That's not tomorrow. That is
2: next Friday.
4: That is Friday. Tomorrow's Thursday, right?
2: Yeah. Okay. This Friday.
4: Yeah. So Friday night, mother-son dance and it can be grandmothers, aunts, uncles, whatever. But it's just ladies and sons. So, yes, that is by the Homemakers group, and that will be at the Extension office.
3: Is that any age?
4: I think it is. I think it is any age. Mm-hmm. Okay. That's not my event, but I'm going to participate in it because I'm really excited about that.
3: All right.
4: Yeah.
3: And you've got a son?
4: I do. Four years old.
3: 4 years old.
4: Yeah.
3: Wow.
4: Apple of my eye, that's no for sure. Doubt.
2: I think this is a picture of him right here.
3: I see him on Facebook from time to time. I do, yeah.
4: Yeah.
3: Yeah, he's quite a cute little fella.
4: He is a character, that's for sure. Gets it honest.
2: Now, at Doc Trot, will there be like a sodas and food and stuff available anywhere?
4: We do have a few snacks we're gonna be throwing out, but do bring your own coolers and bring your own beverages. But we will have a few things out. There aren't food trucks because a lot of people just don't get off their boats and go and visit a food truck, so we don't have those kinds of things. But pack your cooler, pack your snacks, and enjoy your boat or the lake or
2: it's okay to get hit upside the head with a Kit Kat. But if somebody throws a can at you, you better hope it's a soft drink.
3: There you go.
2: Dad joke.
3: Destiny, how many years has this been going on?
4: I think this is their fourth year.
3: Fourth year.
4: Mm-hmm.
3: All right. Yeah. So were you with the tourism at the beginning of this?
4: I wasn't. I just joined tourism last December. So almost
3: last December.
4: Yeah, coming up on a year. And, we own a local business here in Greenville. Mm-hmm. And so
3: Greenville Athletic Club,
4: Greenville,
3: right?
4: Yep, that's our club. And so I just have taken this on to be more a part of community and have learned a ton. And really love to bring more people to our area. I was a tourist myself before my husband dragged me here.
3: Where are you from?
4: I'm originally from Paducah, and then I grew up there, and then I went to Western, and I stayed there for 13 years until I met Brandon and moved to Muhlenberg County for love.
3: So. All right.
2: Yeah, we talked about that last time she was on.
3: Yeah.
2: Our spouses drug us to Muhlenberg.
4: But we don't hate it. It's home now, and I'm raising a family here, and I love that, and I just want to showcase all the things that we have to offer here. We do have so much going on. I think that can be a common misconception, but we do have a lot. So, and you can look at that calendar that you were just talking about to see
2: there's
4: a lot going on. And you know what? I want to plug this here. You don't have to be a Facebook user to use that calendar. I know there are a lot of people who aren't on Facebook, aren't on social media anymore, and they're out of the loop. You do learn a lot of information what's going on in the county on social media, but if you will go to a website, you can see all those things that are going.
2: A www.website.
4: Yes, visit Muhlenberg. Visit Muhlenberg.com or Central City or Greenville or the library.
3: Okay, so those sites will tell you the stops for the boats.
4: Visitmuhlenberg.com.
3: Yeah. Okay. Yeah. They'll tell you each one. I'm sure that Shady Cliff is involved in that.
4: Yes.
3: That should be a stop.
4: In that area, yes, there is. Mm-hmm. Because the restaurant's not open anymore. We're not.
3: Yeah. Oh, it's not.
2: No. You know, it closed down.
3: It closed, but I didn't know. I thought maybe somebody may have taken it over. But it's closed.
2: I don't have the money. I can't buy it. I'm sorry.
3: I wish you did, Jack. I'll tell you that.
2: I would.
4: Yeah. It was yummy.
3: I love to eat there.
4: I did, too.
3: Yeah, it was good. For sure. All right. About all I have. Anything?
2: Destiny, anything else you want to add to this?
4: Thank you for having me today. We're looking forward to Saturday afternoon. So go to Squash and Gobble Saturday morning. Enjoy that. Rest your feet a little bit. And then come hang out with us at the lake.
3: Yeah, it'd be fun. Yeah.
2: Because if you got a boat, and like all boats are welcome. It doesn't matter what kind of boat it is. It doesn't have to be a pontoon boat. You know, of course, don't get out there and get rowdy.
3: It could be a speed boat. I guess it could even be a fishing boat, couldn't it?
2: Yeah.
4: Maybe. All kind of boats are welcome.
3: All boats are welcome.
2: You can
3: all
2: have a little dinghy and paint your little dinghy in your yard today and tomorrow and put it out on Lake Malone for Dock Trot on Saturday. So you can have like a bright yellow and put a little duck on the front of it.
3: I tell you what.
4: he's got a whole illustration for you.
3: If you want a pattern to go by to paint your boat, you ought to look at Jack's shirt.
2: And you can paint Stitch on it.
3: I tell you, Jack never he never disappoints on the shirts. I have to make
4: dress to impress here.
3: Dress to impress.
4: Yeah.
3: All right.
2: Like they say, I've got the face for radio.
3: We don't say that, Jack. No. All right, Destiny McPherson, thanks so much for being with us this morning. We sure appreciate it. Very informative. And we wish you well in your job as director of the Muhlenberg County Tourism.
4: Thank you so much.
2: So everybody, don't forget, you got Squash and Gobble in the morning, you've got Dock Trot in the afternoon, and unfortunately, as I told you last time, I have a wedding I have to go to.
4: Yeah, we'll miss you.
3: Ah, Jack.
4: We'll miss you, Jack.
2: Well, it's my niece's, so.
3: Yeah, well, yeah.
2: Yeah, Donna would be mad if I didn't go.
3: I bet she would. I hope it goes well for you.
2: I do, too.
3: Yeah, and for them.
2: Yeah.
3: I hope they're married a long time.
2: Yeah, well, he played baseball with Sid's son.
3: Oh, he did?
2: Yeah.
3: Isaac.
2: Kentucky Wesleyan.
3: Is that right?
2: Yeah.
3: That's cool.
2: He was good a starter, deal. And Colin came in for him a lot of times.
3: Yeah, good deal. That's great. Good to hear. I hope it goes well.
2: Well, yeah. I hope Doc Trot goes well, and I hope Squash and Gobble goes well for the county.
4: You
2: too.
4: Thank you. It's going to be a great weekend.
3: All right.
2: Destiny, we appreciate you coming in.
4: Thank you.
2: This is All Hit Star 107.3.
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1: We're sweating it out again today. High back into the upper 90s, close to record high territory. Feels like temperatures in triple digits. We could see a few showers pop, but most of us don't see a drop. And the temperature's not dropping much tonight, in the mid-70s for a low. And for our Thursday, pretty much the same story. Back into the upper 90s we go. Plenty more sunshine headed our way with just a few cooling showers. And feels like temperatures in triple digits. For your Weather Authority, I'm meteorologist Ron Rhodes.
2: Yeah, this is Jack here on the Gen X Takeover. It's currently 83 degrees. Feels like 89 degrees outside. Remember, it is going to get warmer today, so take that into consideration. Try to get what you need to get done in the morning hours here before it gets hot this afternoon. Don't forget Doc Draw coming up this weekend along with Squash and Gobble. And we'll have somebody from Greenville Tourism on here tomorrow talk about Squash and Gobble. And 4 p.m. tomorrow, Crest of Calvary Church in the Cleeton area at 114 Comanche Lane. Do not forget, there is a prayer and candlelight vigil for baby Grayson, who everybody pretty much knows the story about. So that's open to the public, first responders, whoever wants to come out. 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
1: We're sweating it out again today. High back into the upper 90s, close to record high territory. Feels like temperatures in triple digits. We could see a few showers pop, but most of us don't see a drop. And the temperature's not dropping much tonight, in the mid-70s for a low. And for our Thursday, pretty much the same story. Back into the upper 90s we go. Plenty more sunshine headed our way with just a few cooling showers. And feels like temperatures in triple digits. For your weather authority, I'm meteorologist Ron Rhodes.
2: It has already climbed up to 85 degrees with a feel like of 92 degrees. I'm going to get myself out of here, but I will be back tomorrow morning. 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
8: But what you really need to say is something

morning. It's All the Hits, Star 107.3. I'm Scott Evans. Hope you had a great Wednesday so far today. Today is National Collect Rocks Day. It's also Mexican Independence Day. No, that is not Cinco de Mayo. Cinnamon Raisin Brand Day. Guacamole Day. Tattoo Story Day. Those are always fun.

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0: 107.3. I'm Scott Evans. There could be some changes coming to Facebook. Meta has introduced Meta One. It's a subscription service that brings premium features to Facebook, Instagram, WhatsApp, and Meta AI. The optional plans will start at $3 a month and offer extras such as expanded AI use, enhanced customization tools, and account-related benefits. The core versions of Meta apps remain free. I don't know if this is like different because they did have the where you pay for the blue check mark and you get expanded support, but a lot of people are saying I'm not really wanting to pay for that because there is a lot of commercials or ads already. And someone else said, okay, hear me out. How about instead we just make it so I actually see posts from my friends instead of a million ad videos? I kind of agree.
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All the hits, Star 107.3. I'm Scott Evans. Heat advisory from now until Saturday. It is going to be hot, sunny, and hot today. High of 98. Clear tonight, low of 74. Tomorrow, sunny and hot. High of 98. Just drink like plenty of water and Gatorade pretty much the rest of the week. It's No Doubt and Lady Saw. It's Underneath It All on Star 107.3.

0: going on? Chelsea Hart's going to be here next Friday at Luray Park. You want to get your tickets now. They start at $25. Sarah Beth Brewer is going to be opening up, as well as 181 South. It is going to be an absolutely fantastic night. You want to be there, get your tickets now at etix.com.
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All the hits, Star 107.3. I'm Scott Evans. Take a look at celebrity birthdays today. Nick Jonas is 34 today. Sabrina Bryan from the Cheetah Girls is 42. Flo Rida is 47. Molly Shannon from SNL is 62. Richard Marx is 63. Jennifer Tilly is 68. And Mickey Rourke is 70.

0: American Idol. It's all the hits. Star of 107.3. I'm Scott Evans, and there is no more You're Going to Hollywood. American Idol is moving its 25th season to Georgia. I'm assuming Atlanta, marking the end of an era in Los Angeles after 25 years. The shift highlights ongoing struggles for Hollywood, where production levels are dropping and competition from other states is rising. So American Idol to Atlanta.
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Star 107.3, sunny and hot today. It is going to be a high of 98. Heat index up to 105, and it's pretty much going to be that way all the way through Saturday. There is a heat advisory in effect, so drink plenty of water. Here's Babyface, When Can I See You Again on Star 107.3.

0: Scott Evans, Kelson Hart, going to be here next Friday night. And this Friday, you can actually stop by the Central City Tourism Office and purchase your tickets in person. 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So it's going to be a great night of live music in Central City. 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

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I'm Scott Evans. It is time for today's Scott's Thought. You know, life keeps you humble. You can feel like you've got everything together. Then spend 10 minutes looking for your phone while the entire time it's in your hand. I've done that before. Here's Eagle Eye Cherry, Save Tonight on Star.

0: Could you imagine, like, getting your driver's license in the mail, being so excited, and then looking at the picture and like, who is that person? It's all the hits, Star 107.3. I'm Scott Evans. This happened in Michigan, where more than 8,000 residents who recently applied for a new driver's license got an ID with a random stock photo of a stranger. The state says it was a mistake, obviously, and new IDs are being sent out. But could you imagine that you're getting your driver's license, you're kind of excited because the paper one they gave you is getting ready to expire, and you're like, who is that person?
1: The herd is coming.
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7.3, I'm Scott Evans. Heat advisory from now until Saturday evening. Sunny and hot today, high of 98. Tonight, clear, low of 74. And sunny and hot tomorrow, high of 98. You know, when I got out the door this morning, early in the morning, I'm like, it still feels like it's in the middle of the afternoon. Here's Boys to Men, a song for Mama on Star 107.3.

0: 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I'm Scott Evans, and be sure to check out our Facebook page for all the events going on around town and ways you can help out the Muhlenberg County bands. 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

All the hits, Star 107.3. I'm Scott Evans, and Starbucks announced two Peanuts-inspired secret menu drinks available on the Starbucks app. The Charlie Brown Mocha Frappuccino, that doesn't sound too bad, and the Snoopy Cookie Frappuccino. I saw people lining up yesterday morning, like way early, and fighting over the Snoopy tumblers there as well. So, all for just a cup.

0: Scott Evans, and this happened in Florida. Kind of edition of Stupid Criminals today. A 22-year-old man in Florida crashed his truck on Sunday morning while trying to put on deodorant and driving at the same time. It was the stick kind, too, not the spray. Thankfully, no injuries, including the driver, because his truck slammed into a concrete barrier and he came to a rest right on top of it. He was not arrested, but he was cited for careless driving. The Florida Highway Patrol is also reminding drivers to stay focused behind the wheel because any distraction can cause an accident. So thankfully, everybody was okay.
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Star 107.3. I'm Scott Evans. Forecast today, heat advisory through Saturday. It is going to be hot pretty much through the weekend. No rain in sight. So, stay cool, drink plenty of water. Here's John Cicada.

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joke, you can email me yours, Scott, at scottevansradio.com. Today's comes from Sheila. It says, what has more letters than the alphabet? The post office. Here's Garbage and Stupid Girl on Star 107.3.

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Star 107.3. I'm Scott Evans. It is going to be absolutely brutally hot. Summer is not even close to being over yet. Heat advisory through Saturday, sunny and 98 today, sunny and 98 tomorrow, sunny and 98 on Friday, and pretty much the same on Saturday as well. And looking ahead, maybe a little bit of temperatures next week back into the 80s. So it's going to be a hot one for a while. Here's Jewel, who will save your soul. On Star 107.3.

0: the hit, Star 107.3. I'm Scott Evans. That does it for me. Have yourself a great rest of your day. Before I go, though, leaving you with some good news. And a three-year-old girl in Texas named Emmy Vannevuk has been honored for helping saving her mom's life during a medical emergency. She was the only other person home when her mother suffered a seizure at their home. Emmy FaceTimed her grandparents, who were nearly 700 miles away in Georgia, and they helped her contact 911. She also stood on a chair to reach the deadbolt so she could unlock the door for the paramedics. So her quick thinking helped save the day and gave us our smile and good news for today.
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0: It's Wednesday. My beautiful bride is here at my side. Hello, Heidi. How are you?
1: Hello, John. I'm good. How are you?
0: I also am good, and I'm excited because I have a guest joining me today, and it's Brian Boone with the 39th Annual Uncle John's Bathroom Reader. I have been a fan for years. And recently, fake fan Heidi over here has been stealing my books from me. She's got one in front of her right now. So now she's a bigger fan than I am because I get the new book and I go, hey, look at this. And then I never see it again. And then by the time I get it back, she's got it all marked up and destroyed. So maybe he'll send me two books in the future. We got Brian Boone with Uncle John's Bathroom Reader. And I am so excited to chat with him. It's the new edition is out this week.

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0: Now with today's reason to party, here's my beautiful bride, Heidi Small. What do you have for me there, Heidi?
1: Today is Mayflower Day. This is when we celebrate the voyage that changed the atmosphere of the entire world.
0: There you go.
1: And there is actually, believe it or not, a cocktail called the Mayflower.
0: Is there really?
1: There is. Huh. And this one's interesting. It's got sweet vermouth and dry vermouth.
0: Okay.
1: Brandy, licorice liqueur, orange liqueur, and orange bitters.
0: Sounds like a lot of vermouth.
1: I don't know if I would care for it, but there it is.
0: There you go. I'm knocking stuff down over here. I was trying to pay attention while I got to pick up some aspirin now. There we go. I've got a link to that drink. It's in the show notes for today at johnandheidishow.com.
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0: Now, surveys and studies and such want your kids to help around the house. An expert says you should first teach them how to notice there's a mess in the first place. Really? Kate Mangino created Noticing Time after realizing her children didn't know what needed cleaning, even when it was right in front of them. She set a timer for 15 minutes for younger kids or 20 to 30 minutes for older ones, then have everybody walk around and identify things that need to be cleaned, organized, or put away.
1: Wow.
0: The key is not assigning specific chores, but helping kids practice spotting what needs to be done. Over time, this exercise can teach them to recognize and share the invisible work that helps keep a household running. Heidi did the same kind of thing with me. She's Tidy Heidi. I am almost like borderline hoarder.
1: It's awful.
0: So she would just grab me by the nape of the neck and drag me in the room and point. It's like, what is this?
1: I literally what have an that? Anxiety attack when I walk into the guest room.
0: And what is this over here?
1: What you've done to it. I cannot handle it. It makes me sick.
0: I'll tidy things up. So sorry, Heidi. Surveys and studies. And

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0: Now, big screen, little screen, talk about a dead ringer when it comes to casting. Word is it, four-time Emmy award-winning comedian John Mulaney is interested in starring as secret agent Maxwell Smart. Wouldn't he be perfect? I think he'd be a fantastic
1: fit for
0: that.
1: I know who that is.
0: What? How do you not? No, you need to get out more. They're looking.
1: I would probably know him if I saw his face, but I don't know the name.
0: They're looking at a reimagining of Get Smart. The spy comedy series was created by Mel Brooks and Buck Henry. It ran for 138 episodes from 1965 to 1970. The James Bond spoof starred Don Adams as the bumbling Agent 86, who worked for a secret U.S. government agency. So I think that's really cool.
1: I did like Get Smart.
0: And New York created a new hero in June when Jalen Brunson helped the Knicks to their first championship in over 50 years. That hero is now stepping into Studio 8H to host the season opener of Saturday Night Live. It's going to debut on September 26th. So that is when that is. I was getting a little nervous. I'm like, did it already happen? But it is still. It's in the future, which is nice because sometimes I read stories that are, well, already passed. Big screen, little screen on the John and Heidi Show.

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0: Heidi, did you know the Earth's core is about as hot as the surface of the sun? Yeah, temperatures in the inner core of this Earth that we're standing on right now are estimated to reach around 5,400 degrees Celsius or 9,800 degrees Fahrenheit, despite being buried by thousands of kilometers or miles of dirt. So that's kind of interesting. Didn't realize it was that hot down there.
1: No, me either.
0: We don't know everything, but now we know this.
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0: Time now for the joke of the day with my beautiful bride, Heidi Small. What do you have for me over there, Heidi?
1: How do you find Will Smith in the snow?
0: I have no idea. Just look for him?
1: Just follow his fresh prints. And what did the clock do when it was hungry?
0: I have no idea. What did it do?
1: It went back for seconds.
0: Back for seconds. Oh, those are both pretty bad today. I mean, great jokes, Heidi. Great stuff. Yeah.
1: I didn't write them. I just deliver them.
0: That is your joke of the day. And you do a great job of delivering them, by the way. That is your joke of the day on the

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0: Time now for the scoop of the day. Gen Z is giving the college party a healthier makeover. Millennials are not impressed. A viral video of a fraternity D-A-R-T-Y, it's like a party, it's a day party. It's a new trend where students in workout clothes stretch on yoga mats before heading out for a group run. That's what kids do
1: these
0: days.
1: Super exciting.
0: They say instead of booze and bad decisions, the event features wellness activities reflecting a broader shift toward day life instead of nightlife, runs, and sober friendly socializing. Gen Z are known for being sober curious, far less alcohol consumed than any generation before them, hanging out at alcohol-free bars and sober-friendly social gatherings. The trend has left older generations scratching their heads, some joking that a darty without drinking is simply just group fitness. Social media users have also poked fun at Gen Z for replacing traditional college debauchery with Pilates, running, and other wellness-focused activities. I'm going to do this.
1: I mean, good for them.
0: I think that's awesome.
1: They
0: good
1: are
0: job,
1: missing
0: guys.
1: Out on so much fun.
0: Here's the thing. You'll be able to remember your college years. That's a good thing. Ask Katie. She's like, yeah, it's a little gloomy haze, really. And men resist dieting because they see it as too feminine, according to a new study. They're saying that, and I'm not really into that because, like, if I have a salad, I'm a sissy. Here's the thing. Do what is best for you. So they're saying the study found that wives often play a major role in guys' weight loss efforts. They're the ones that are actually encouraging them to do a little thing. And one of the things you can do, don't use the word diet, because that's one of the buzzwords for guys. Instead of saying diet, we're just going to have, you know,
1: we're just gonna live
0: healthier lifestyle.
1: Yeah.
0: So I've got the whole story in the show notes for today.

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2: Excited to visit with Brian Boone. The 39th annual Uncle John's Bathroom Reader is out right now. And Brian, I've got a copy of it right here. It looks fantastic.
3: Oh, thank you so much. That's high praise, and it's great to be here. Thank you.
2: And this is the 39th edition, and there's a part of me that feels like these have been around forever. How long have the books been around, and how long have you been a part of this organization, Brian?
3: We've been doing them for, like you said, 39 years now. I've been here since 2003, so I've been for most of it. I've been contributing pages and helping out in some way or the other. Now I get to talk on the radio about it.
2: This is one of the best-selling trivia book series of all time. What is it like working there? Because you guys have got to get it right, don't you?
3: We do. And we strive to make things right, and we take pleasure and pride in that. It's a cool process where we just start gathering information as early as possible and putting it together with other things that we found and pitch meetings and finding things and the thrill of discovery. It's the greatest job in the world. It really is.
2: Now, we've had a chance to speak several times, but I've always talked to you. How big is the crew at Uncle John's Bathroom Reader?
3: It's about a half dozen people, all told. There's just a few writers, and we've got a couple of editors, and then a production team and designers and marketing people, but we're a small operation.
2: Well, it's a well-oiled machine. You keep cranking out one good book after another. 39 of these babies available now, and the 39th edition is out right now, as of yesterday. So, Brian, do you have kind of a favorite section in the new book?
3: You know, I'd never heard about... I'm sort of a TV buff, and I love TV history. I'd never heard of J. Fred Muggs, who was a chimpanzee who hosted the Today Show for 5 years in the 1950s.
2: Isn't that wild?
3: That's crazy. Today's it's a very respectable, news magazine program. In the early 50s, they couldn't get anybody to watch. So the only thing really working on daytime TV in the 50s was kids shows. So the president of NBC found a trained chimp and installed him as the co-host of Today opposite serious newsman David Garraway, with whom he did not get along. He would bite him and then go on the air, and David Garraway would have to be all serious and stuff. But the show was like, they'd read news and they'd have sports reports, and then J. Fred Muggs would come out and wear a cute costume or play the piano or do a little comedy sketch. He was probably the most famous person on television. He was huge. Like, he'd do hundreds of personal appearances. But after he bit actress Martha Raye during a 1957 interview, NBC replaced him with a new, more manageable chimp. But he's still alive. He's still alive down in Florida. So a comeback could be in the offing.
2: If you watch that show today, it's super serious most of the time. I can't even imagine just having a chimp as a host, but that apparently was happening.
3: For 5 years.
2: As I'm looking through the book, I see there's a whole section about the steel house craze of the 1940s. I'm excited to read more about that because I know somebody who lived in one of those.
3: Wow, I'd love to see one. Yeah, they plan to build millions of these, but they can only afford to build 2,500, and 1,500 are still standing because they're made of steel. They're going to last forever. So they're actually made of this patented substance called Lustron, which is a porcelain enamel coated steel, and so. A plane parts factory, shifted to making these after World War II to make homes for the 10 million returning soldiers. But it took so long to retrofit the factory, and they couldn't find the crews to build these houses, that the cost overruns got out of control to where they weren't, cheaper than a regular wooden house anymore. And city housing codes didn't permit steel structures. So the company went bankrupt, and they only ever built a thousand of these, which are just, these wonderful relics of the post-World War II era.
2: Well, I know where a few of those are. I know somebody who grew up in one, and then I've seen a few as I've traveled. It was weird because they would send you a kit, and then you would assemble it in your yard like a big erector set, which is just wild to me.
3: Yeah, and everything was made of metal. The appliances in the kitchen, the cabinets, the doors, the closets, everything was made of metal.
2: Well, now that I know they're as rare as they are, I'll have to keep my eyes peeled when I'm traveling to look for even more of those. And I'm going to encourage people to keep their eyes peeled for the new 39th edition of the all-knowing Uncle John's Bathroom Reader. It came out yesterday, so it is available now. Where can folks find their copy of this new edition of the book?
3: You can find these at your local bookstore, your local indie bookstore, chain bookstores. 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
2: Very nice. Well, Brian, it's always a pleasure to visit with you, and I am going to make it even easier to find because I've got a link to the brand new 39th edition of the all-knowing Uncle John's Bathroom Reader. I've got a link to that in the show notes for today at johnandheidishow.com.
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0: Time now for the movie quote of the day. I don't think you're going to get this one. From 2019, I would have never gotten it. You're fond of me, lobster. You're fond of me, lobster.
1: I have no clue.
0: I would have guessed like Finding Nemo or something.
1: Yeah, a cartoon.
0: It's The Lighthouse. William Defoe says that.
1: I've not seen
0: 2019.
1: That.
0: I don't think I have either. I'm going to have to check it out, though. It sounds riveting. The movie quote of the day on the John.

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0: Time now for News to Me as we head to the News to Me news desk with Heidi Small. What do you have for me there, Heidi?
1: Okay, so I'm going to do some more of the whole which states don't have blah, blah, blah. So which state does not have a voter registration?
0: Massachusetts.
1: North Dakota.
0: Oh, no kidding. Okay.
1: There's no voter registration.
0: I didn't know that.
1: Which does not have a law requiring car insurance?
0: Louisiana.
1: New Hampshire.
0: New Hampshire. All right. See, I'm just guessing.
1: I did not realize.
0: I didn't know that either.
1: I didn't know there was a state that didn't require that. Which does not have a McDonald's in its state capital?
0: How about Alaska?
1: No, it is Vermont.
0: Okay.
1: I'm
0: not doing so great
1: today. There are also no Dairy Queens statewide in Vermont.
0: Well, there you go.
1: And Vermont is also the only state with no tall buildings. There's nothing in Vermont taller than 124 feet.
0: No kidding.
1: Which state does not have a law criminalizing strangulation?
0: Ohio.
1: Ohio.
0: Was it right? Ohio.
1: That was a
0: guess.
1: And they also don't have a rectangular state flag.
0: Okay. Oh, yeah, I've seen that.
1: Which state does not have impeachment?
0: I'm going to say New Mexico.
1: Oregon.
0: Okay.
1: Their elected state officials cannot be impeached.
0: Well, there you go.
1: Yeah, so basically anything's on the table there. And that's news to me.
0: That is also news to me.
2: Oh, yeah.

0: This is John and Heidi
1: on Star 107.3.
0: Fun fact for you, Heidi.
1: What's that, John?
0: Lobsters and jellyfish never stop growing.
1: You're just like in a lobster mood.
0: Yeah, there's two things about lobsters today. I don't know why. That's just kind of a random thing. Fun fact for you, Heidi.
1: What's that, John?
0: In 2015, researchers in the University of California invented a process for unboiling an egg. So if you ever had a boiled egg and you're like, you know, I wish I could unboil this, they have a process for that.
1: Okay.
0: I don't know what it is or how it works, but it sounds weird. Fun fact for you, Heidi.
1: What's that, John?
0: Typically, people eat about 35% more when dining with others than when they are alone. I don't know that I do. I think I'm the opposite. When I'm sitting with others, I try to be polite. I'm like, I'm not going to have.
1: Oh, you do not.
0: Well, if it's just you, yeah.
1: But no, no. You're at events. You're going to eat that steak?
0: I did eat the mayor's wife's steak once. Okay, maybe
1: you
0: I don't.
1: You do not.
0: Fun fact for you, Heidi.
1: What's that, John?
0: Most dinosaurs were vegetarians, but they didn't eat grass because there was no grass.
1: Huh. I don't know how they know that, but okay.
0: Well, they checked their feces. I have no clue. All I know is there are several fun facts. Now you know. Thanks for listening to the John and Heidi Show.
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0: Time now for some weird news. Take a listen to this. South Carolina man has collected more than 2,000 pairs of socks, and he's hoping to make an official world record. A retired firefighter and a paramedic, Daryl Parker of North Augusta, started his collection after receiving socks as a Father's Day gift. Soon after, he got birthday gifts, anniversary gifts, and other occasions. Guess what he was getting? Socks, and more socks.
1: All the time.
0: His grandchildren eventually suggested you should try to get a Guinness World Record. The current record, 1,531 unique pairs of socks set by a retired Philadelphia TV anchor, Jim Donovan. Parker plans to keep collecting through the end of the year before submitting his sock stash for an official verification. The socks will then be given to local shelters. Here's the thing. I think I can beat that. 2,000 pairs of
1: socks?
0: That
1: doesn't seem too hard to me.
0: That doesn't. So maybe we should start, mount a campaign to get 9,000 pairs of socks. Show this guy who's boss. Okay, I don't need your socks. I shouldn't have even said that. I remember one time on the radio, I said something about a sock monkey, and then I was getting sock monkey sent to me for months. And I was like, I should have never said that. I don't know why I even did. That was 20 years ago.
1: Yeah, I remember that.
0: I don't know where all my sock monkeys went, but they're gone now. And I don't need your socks. Weird news on the John and Heidi Show. Marvin.

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